Moisture system hanging around for the next few days, so rain looks pretty likely. Overnight, just a few showers, partly cloudy, and we're in the upper 60s, and then a mix of sun and clouds in the morning on Thursday. But afternoon showers and thunderstorms look pretty likely with upper 80s. Some showers on Thursday night. Friday looks like a really good chance of rain again, showers and thunderstorms, upper 80s.

One of the best things about Southern gospel music is the message. It's about faith, hope, and loving one another. You'll hear plenty of that right here on WKRK.

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1: This is a special report from ABC News. I'm Dave Packer. Democrat Graham Platner just announced he's withdrawing from Maine's U.S. Senate race. It comes after top Democrats and also independent Senator Bernie Sanders pulled their endorsements following a new sexual assault allegation, which he denies. But now Platner says he's exiting the race. Platner posted a video message moments ago.
2: It has placed an immense amount of weight on me as I think about what needs to happen now.
1: Platner was slated to take on longtime Republican U.S. Senator Susan Collins in the general election in November. Maine's Democratic Party earlier today announced it voted to hold a convention if Platner withdraws, so we expect that to now happen. The party is until July 27th to choose a replacement. Maine state law gives the party flexibility in deciding how to nominate a new candidate, and this seat crucial for Democrats' hopes to take back control of the Senate in the midterms. This is ABC News. Attorneys for Carmelo Anthony are seeking a new trial.
3: A jury didn't buy the argument that Carmelo Anthony was acting in self-defense when he stabbed Austin Metcalf to death during a rain delay in a track meet. It convicted him and sentenced him to 35 years in prison. Anthony has a new team of lawyers who claim misconduct by prosecutors during the trial and by the judge afterward. Those attorneys have asked for a new trial and a new judge to preside over it. Jim Ryan, ABC News in Dallas-Fort Worth.
1: 3 months after completing a trip around the moon, the Artemis II crew reunited with their capsule and thanked those at Kennedy Space Center who helped with their flight. Commander Reid Weissman called it a lonely capsule without the Space Launch System rocket attached. Justin Verlander announced he'll be retiring after this season with the Detroit Tigers. At 43, the three-time Cy Young winner, two-time World Series champion, and 2011 American League MVP is the oldest player in Major League Baseball. Dave Packer, ABC News.
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6: From the WKRK Forecast Center, this is meteorologist Steve Hamilton. We've got a stationary front and low pressure system hanging around for the next few days, so rain looks pretty likely. Overnight, just a few showers, partly cloudy, and we're in the upper 60s, and then a mix of sun and clouds in the morning on Thursday. But afternoon showers and thunderstorms look pretty likely with upper 80s. Some showers on Thursday night. Friday looks like a really good chance of rain again, showers and thunderstorms, upper 80s.

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1: Sometimes all it takes is one good song to remind you that everything's going to be all right. That's what we love about this music on WKRK.

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I'm Greg Goodman. 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
1: This is a special report from ABC News. I'm Dave Packer. Graham Plattner announcing tonight that he's suspending his campaign and will withdraw from the ballot in Maine's Senate race, one of the most closely watched in the country as Democrats seek to take back control of Congress. There have been calls for Plattner to step down amid a new allegation of sexual assault. Plattner releasing a video statement.
2: I know that some will think it's an admission of guilt, and it most certainly is not. We're not doing it because of the allegations. We're doing it because of the structures that are being taken away from us by those in power.
1: Plattner blamed the system.
2: We live in a political system that is not built for normal people. It is a system that is built structurally to make sure that movements like ours cannot flourish. That if they begin to succeed, they can be crushed.
1: Maine's Democratic Party intends to hold a convention to choose a new nominee to take on Republican Susan Collins. This is ABC News. OpenAI is out with a new chatbot called GPT Live. They say the voice model makes live conversations feel more human. An elderly couple is facing charges after being flagged at the border.
3: Riding in their white 2010 Dodge pickup truck and pulling a box trailer, 80-year-old Luke Bader and his 74-year-old wife Susan stopped at the Border Patrol checkpoint near Falfurrias, Texas. A drug-sniffing dog alerted to the presence of drugs, and agents then found 134 packages containing a total of 345 pounds of cocaine in a hidden compartment in the trailer. According to a federal complaint, the Baders admitted to knowing about the drugs and said they were to be paid between $5,000 and $10,000 to deliver the load to Houston. Jim Ryan, ABC News.
1: World Cup Scotland fans have left a lasting impact in Boston with a $15,000 donation to a children's education charity called the Massachusetts Child. Scotland fans would use school buses as transportation to the matches. Dave Packer, ABC News.
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6: From the WKRK Forecast Center, this is meteorologist Steve Hamilton. We've got a stationary front and low pressure system hanging around for the next few days, so rain looks pretty likely. Overnight, just a few showers, partly cloudy, and we're in the upper 60s, and then a mix of sun and clouds in the morning on Thursday. But afternoon showers and thunderstorms look pretty likely with upper 80s. Some showers on Thursday night. Friday looks like a really good chance of rain again, showers and thunderstorms, upper 80s.

0: We have more great Southern Gospel songs lined up for you. I'm Greg Goodman. Hope you're enjoying your day with Christian Radio, WKRK.
1: He's got his group there with him, and they're called the Fabulous Superlatives. Make welcome Marty Sturt.

Hey, it's Greg Goodman. Nothing like a good Southern gospel song to brighten the day, and we've got plenty more coming up right here on Christian Radio, WKRK, serving the mountains of North Carolina, Georgia, and Tennessee.

If you grew up in the mountains, chances are you grew up hearing music just like this. Southern Gospel is a part of who we are, and we're proud to share it every day on WKRK.

Hey, it's Greg Goodman. If you've been with us for a while today, thank you. And if you just found us on the dial, welcome. 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
1: ABC News, I'm Dave Packard. He still denies allegations of sexual assault, but tonight Graham Plattner has stepped down as the main Democratic U.S. Senate nominee. Plattner says this isn't an admission of guilt, but the allegations cut off his campaign support.
2: We are going to lose our ability to fundraise. We are going to lose our ability to access voter data. We are going to lose all of the things that any campaign needs on the basic level simply to function.
1: The U.S. launching new airstrikes on Iran. President Trump declaring the ceasefire is over after Iranian attacks on ships in the Strait and U.S. bases. In Houston, a march tonight after the ICE shooting death of an undocumented immigrant, Lorenzo Salgado Araujo, Tuesday, after a confrontation with ICE officers. ICE claims Araujo was using his car as a weapon. This is ABC News. New numbers find those with Affordable Care Act health plans will pay more next year.
3: Public filings show 77 insurers who provide coverage through the Affordable Care Act are proposing a second straight year of double-digit premiums. On average, premiums that'll be 14% higher. The companies cite mounting health care costs and the recent expiration of enhanced subsidies for the higher premiums. The people hit the hardest will be those who don't qualify for financial help. A recent Georgetown University analysis shows many of them have seen their costs double or even triple, and those costs will go up even more next year.
1: ABC's Sherry Preston. The FIFA World Cup final will feature a halftime show headlined by Justin Bieber.
4: Is it too late now to say sorry?
1: But it's a star-studded lineup that also includes Madonna, Shakira, BTS, and Burna Boy. Venezuelan conductor Gustavo Dudamel will lead the PS22 chorus, a choir of elementary school students based in Staten Island, New York. Dave Packer, ABC News.
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7: From the WKRK Forecast Center, this is meteorologist Steve Hamilton. We've got a stationary front and low pressure system hanging around for the next few days, so rain looks pretty likely. Overnight, just a few showers, partly cloudy, and we're in the upper 60s, and then a mix of sun and clouds in the morning on Thursday. But afternoon showers and thunderstorms look pretty likely, with upper 80s. Some showers on Thursday night. Friday looks like a really good chance of rain again, showers and thunderstorms, upper 80s.

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1: This old house once knew my children. This old house once knew my wife. This old house was home and comfort as we fought the storms of life. This old house once rang with laughter. This old house heard many shouts.

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1: ABC News, I'm Dave Packer. Graham Plattner suspending his campaign, the main Democratic nominee for Senate stepping down after a new sexual assault allegation surfaced. Maine Democrats to hold a convention to pick a new candidate. New strikes on Iran, President Trump returning from the NATO summit on Air Force One.
2: We just hit them very hard, and I say we hit them 20 to 1. Every time they hit us, we're going to hit them 20.
1: The strikes coming after Iran hit three ships in the Strait of Hormuz, and that Air Force One plane President Trump took out of Turkey was the older model, not the newer one gifted by Qatar. Sources say the Secret Service urged the plane swap out of an abundance of caution amid the escalation with Iran. Dozens of people were hurt in a multi-vehicle accident in Pikesville, Maryland, that included a public transit bus. One injury said to be serious, others minor. Kentucky Senator Mitch McConnell is still recovering from a mysterious emergency medical incident at his home 3 weeks ago.

0: Safely interact with first responders is a danger to the general public. The agency now calling on developers to immediately resolve the issues. Michelle Franzen, ABC News.
1: The Federal Trade Commission and several attorneys general have secured a right to repair settlement with Deere & Company, requiring that they allow people to fix their own equipment. Dave Packer, ABC News.
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4: From the WKRK Forecast Center, this is meteorologist Steve Hamilton. We've got a stationary front and low pressure system hanging around for the next few days, so rain looks pretty likely. Overnight, just a few showers, partly cloudy, and we're in the upper 60s, and then a mix of sun and clouds in the morning on Thursday. But afternoon showers and thunderstorms look pretty likely, with upper 80s. Some showers on Thursday night. Friday looks like a really good chance of rain again, showers and thunderstorms, upper 80s.

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Thanks for making us a part of your day.

Hey, it's Greg Goodman. So glad you decided to spend part of your day with us. More Southern Gospel music is coming up in just a bit on WKRK Murphy. Living

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The mountains are a beautiful place to live, and they're even better with a little Southern gospel music playing in the background. 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
1: ABC News, I'm Dave Packer. Maine Democratic Senate candidate Graham Plattner, who denies allegations of sexual assault, now says he's getting out of the running ahead of Monday's deadline to take his name off the ballot. It's one of the most closely watched races in the country as Democrats seek to take back control of Congress. President Trump says a memorandum of understanding between Iran and the U.S. is over. This is the U.S. concluded a second day of heavy strikes in Iran after ships were targeted in the Strait of Hormuz.
2: They're not doing a service to the people. And I think more than anything else is I got to know them. And I'm not sure I want to make a deal with them. We can play games, but I'm not sure I want to make a deal. Let's just finish the job.
3: ISIS never will come here!
1: A protest march and rally in Houston Wednesday night over the ICE shooting death of an undocumented man on Tuesday. They accuse ICE does Lorenzo Saldago Araujo of attempting to evade arrest and ramming his car into an ICE vehicle. Araujo was shot and died on his way to the hospital. This is ABC News. A Texas kid struck by lightning inside of his own home.
4: It's always been kind of understood that if you're inside of your home, you're safe from lightning because the home is grounded. But an investigation is underway after a child was injured in his family's home in Harris County, Texas. The home, deputies say, was hit by lightning and an electrical current went surging through the home's wiring and electrocuted the homeowner's son, who was using a computer inside the home. They say the child was evaluated by EMS. His condition is not known. Alex Stone, ABC News.
1: A three-judge panel has denied a request from the Kennedy Center's board to restore President Trump's name to the institution while they appeal an earlier ruling that found the name change illegal. Meta says it will invest more than $9 billion to build its first artificial intelligence data center in Canada. This will be the largest outside of the United States. It will be powered by a natural gas-fired plant being developed by a consortium. Dave Packer, ABC News.
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7: From the WKRK Forecast Center, this is meteorologist Steve Hamilton. We've got a stationary front and low pressure system hanging around for the next few days, so rain looks pretty likely. Overnight, just a few showers, partly cloudy, and we're in the upper 60s, and then a mix of sun and clouds in the morning on Thursday. But afternoon showers and thunderstorms look pretty likely, with upper 80s. Some showers on Thursday night. Friday looks like a really good chance of rain again, showers and thunderstorms,

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It's about faith, hope, and loving one another. You'll hear plenty of that right here on WKRK.

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the mark 1,000 times, and somehow that would only be the start. If I know me, I could fail to trust you, Lord, and break your heart. If I know me, I could tell myself I'm better than the one who bowed their knees then went astray. Well, the fact is I know me.

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1: ABC News, I'm Dave Packer. CENTCOM says they've completed an additional round of strikes against strategic targets in Iran. The president's saying that the recent Iranian strikes on ships in the Strait of Hormuz has signaled the end of the ceasefire. After being accused by a former girlfriend of sexual assault earlier this week, the latest in a string of scandals, Maine Democratic Senate candidate Graham Platner announcing that he's suspending his campaign. ABC's Hannah DeMisi.
2: We saw several national Democrats call for him to withdraw from the race. We saw several national campaign finance arms said explicitly, we're not going to finance this race in Maine if you stay in the race, if you continue to be the nominee. He was really left with no other choice. They were kind of squeezing him out.
1: Maine Democrats to hold a convention to pick a new candidate. Immigrant rights groups are calling for an independent investigation following an ICE-involved fatal shooting of a Mexican national in Houston. ICE agents are calling it self-defense. This is ABC News. The death toll from Venezuela's earthquakes has risen to 3,811. Another 6,400 people were rescued. An Idaho woman who said her twins died after being vaccinated is now facing murder charges.
3: 23-year-old Andrea Shaw has been indicted by a grand jury in Idaho, accused of suffocating her 18-month-old twins in May of last year. After they died, she appeared on an online show produced by an anti-vaccine group founded by Health and Human Services Secretary Robert F. Kennedy. On the show, Shaw claimed her twins got sick and died after getting vaccinated. But Shaw has now been arrested by Boise police for allegedly murdering her babies. She could face a death penalty if convicted. Her attorney claims Idaho prosecutors will not be able to prove their case. Alex Stone, ABC News.
1: A San Francisco Bay Area company has launched three satellites into space that will form a new fire detection system for wildfires. FireSat's designed to catch wildfires faster and provide information on the ground. Dave Packer, ABC News.
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6: From the WKRK Forecast Center, this is meteorologist Steve Hamilton. We've got a stationary front and low pressure system hanging around for the next few days, so rain looks pretty likely. Overnight, just a few showers, partly cloudy, and we're in the upper 60s, and then a mix of sun and clouds in the morning on Thursday. But afternoon showers and thunderstorms look pretty likely, with upper 80s. Some showers on Thursday night. Friday looks like a really good chance of rain again. Showers and thunderstorms, upper 80s.

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We've got more great Southern gospel music coming right up.

Hey, it's Greg Goodman. Nothing like a good Southern gospel song to brighten the day, and we've got plenty more coming up right here on Christian Radio, WKRK, serving the mountains of North Carolina, Georgia, and Tennessee.

Hey, it's Greg Goodman. If you've been with us for a while today, thank you. And if you just found us on the dial, welcome. 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
1: ABC News, I'm Dave Packer. Maine Democratic Senate candidate Graham Plattner, who denies allegations of sexual assault, now says he's getting out of the running ahead of Monday's deadline to take his name off the ballot. It's one of the most closely watched races in the country as Democrats seek to take back control of Congress. President Trump says a memorandum of understanding between Iran and the U.S. is over. This is the U.S. concluded a second day of heavy strikes in Iran after ships were targeted in the Strait of Hormuz.
2: They're not doing a service to the people. And I think more than anything else is I got to know them. And I'm not sure I want to make a deal with them. We can play games, but I'm not sure I want to make a deal. Let's just finish the job.
3: ISIS never welcome here!
1: A protest march and rally in Houston Wednesday night over the ICE shooting death of an undocumented man on Tuesday. They accuse ICE does Lorenzo Saldago Araujo of attempting to evade arrest and ramming his car into an ICE vehicle. Araujo was shot and died on his way to the hospital. This is ABC News. A Texas kid struck by lightning inside of his own home.
4: It's always been kind of understood that if you're inside of your home, you're safe from lightning because the home is grounded. But an investigation is underway after a child was injured in his family's home in Harris County, Texas. The home, deputies say, was hit by lightning and an electrical current went surging through the home's wiring and electrocuted the homeowner's son, who was using a computer inside the home. They say the child was evaluated by EMS. His condition is not known. Alex Stone, ABC News.
1: A three-judge panel has denied a request from the Kennedy Center's board to restore President Trump's name to the institution while they appeal an earlier ruling that found the name change illegal. Meta says it will invest more than $9 billion to build its first artificial intelligence data center in Canada. This will be the largest outside of the United States. It will be powered by a natural gas-fired plant being developed by a consortium. Dave Packer, ABC News.
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7: From the WKRK Forecast Center, this is meteorologist Steve Hamilton. We've got a stationary front and low pressure system hanging around for the next few days, so rain looks pretty likely. Overnight, just a few showers, partly cloudy, and we're in the upper 60s, and then a mix of sun and clouds in the morning on Thursday. But afternoon showers and thunderstorms look pretty likely with upper 80s. Some showers on Thursday night. Friday looks like a really good chance of rain again, showers and thunderstorms, upper 80s.

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Hey, it's Greg Goodman. Southern gospel music has a way of reminding us that no matter what we're facing, there's always hope ahead. More great music is coming up.

We have more great Southern Gospel songs lined up for you. I'm Greg Goodman. 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
1: ABC News, I'm Dave Packard. CENTCOM says they've completed an additional round of strikes against strategic targets in Iran. The president's saying that the recent Iranian strikes on ships in the Strait of Hormuz has signaled the end of the ceasefire. After being accused by a former girlfriend of sexual assault earlier this week, the latest in a string of scandals, Maine Democratic Senate candidate Graham Platner announcing that he's suspending his campaign. ABC's Hannah DeMisi.
2: We saw several national Democrats call for him to withdraw from the race. We saw several national campaign finance arms said explicitly, we're not going to finance this race in Maine if you stay in the race, if you continue to be the nominee. He was really left with no other choice. They were kind of squeezing him out.
1: Maine Democrats to hold a convention to pick a new candidate. Immigrant rights groups are calling for an independent investigation following an ICE-involved fatal shooting of a Mexican national in Houston. ICE agents are calling it self-defense. This is ABC News. The death toll from Venezuela's earthquakes has risen to 3,811. Another 6,400 people were rescued. An Idaho woman who said her twins died after being vaccinated is now facing murder charges.
3: 23-year-old Andrea Shaw has been indicted by a grand jury in Idaho, accused of suffocating her 18-month-old twins in May of last year. After they died, she appeared on an online show produced by an anti-vaccine group founded by Health and Human Services Secretary Robert F. Kennedy. On the show, Shaw claimed her twins got sick and died after getting vaccinated. But Shaw has now been arrested by Boise police for allegedly murdering her babies. She could face a death penalty if convicted. Her attorney claims Idaho prosecutors will not be able to prove their case. Alex Stone, ABC News.
1: A San Francisco Bay Area company has launched three satellites into space that will form a new fire detection system for wildfires. FireSat's designed to catch wildfires faster and provide information on the ground. Dave Packer, ABC News.
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6: From the WKRK Forecast Center, this is meteorologist Steve Hamilton. We've got a stationary front and low pressure system hanging around for the next few days, so rain looks pretty likely. Overnight, just a few showers, partly cloudy, and we're in the upper 60s, and then a mix of sun and clouds in the morning on Thursday. But afternoon showers and thunderstorms look pretty likely, with upper 80s. Some showers on Thursday night. Friday looks like a really good chance of rain again, showers and thunderstorms, upper 80s.

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Right here in the mountains, faith and community still mean a lot. 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

should you go first and I remain to walk the road alone. I live in memory's garden, dear, the happy days we've known. In spring, I'll watch for roses red and fades the lilac blue. And in early fall, when brown leaves call, I'll catch a glimpse of you. Should you go first and I remain for battles to be fought, each thing you've touched along the way will be a hallowed spot. I'll hear your voice, I'll see your smile, and though blindly I may grope, the memory of your helping hand will buoy me on with hope. Should you go first and I remain to finish with the scroll, no lengthening shadow shall creep in to make this life seem droll. We've known so much of happiness, and we've had our cup of joy, but memory is one gift of God that death cannot destroy. Should you go first and I remain, one thing I'd have you do: walk slowly down that long, lone path, for soon I'll follow you. I want to know each step you take, that I may walk the same. For someday down that lonely road, you'll hear me call your name.

Murphy sits right here in the corner of North Carolina, just a short drive from Georgia and Tennessee. And from here, we're sending Southern gospel music across the mountains on WKRK.

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1: ABC News, I'm Dave Packer. Maine Democratic Senate candidate Graham Plattner, who denies allegations of sexual assault, now says he's getting out of the running ahead of Monday's deadline to take his name off the ballot. It's one of the most closely watched races in the country as Democrats seek to take back control of Congress. President Trump says a memorandum of understanding between Iran and the U.S. is over. This is the U.S. concluded a second day of heavy strikes in Iran after ships were targeted in the Strait of Hormuz.
2: They're not doing a service to the people. And I think more than anything else is I got to know them. And I'm not sure I want to make a deal with them. We can play games, but I'm not sure I want to make a deal. Let's just finish the job.
3: ISIS never will come here!
1: A protest march and rally in Houston Wednesday night over the ICE shooting death of an undocumented man on Tuesday. They accuse ICE does Lorenzo Saldago Araujo of attempting to evade arrest and ramming his car into an ICE vehicle. Araujo was shot and died on his way to the hospital. This is ABC News. A Texas kid struck by lightning inside of his own home.
4: It's always been kind of understood that if you're inside of your home, you're safe from lightning because the home is grounded. But an investigation is underway after a child was injured in his family's home in Harris County, Texas. The home, deputies say, was hit by lightning and an electrical current went surging through the home's wiring and electrocuted the homeowner's son, who was using a computer inside the home. They say the child was evaluated by EMS. His condition is not known. Alex Stone, ABC News.
1: A three-judge panel has denied a request from the Kennedy Center's board to restore President Trump's name to the institution while they appeal an earlier ruling that found the name change illegal. Meta says it will invest more than $9 billion to build its first artificial intelligence data center in Canada. This will be the largest outside of the United States. It will be powered by a natural gas-fired plant being developed by a consortium. Dave Packer, ABC News.
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7: From the WKRK Forecast Center, this is meteorologist Steve Hamilton. We've got a stationary front and low pressure system hanging around for the next few days, so rain looks pretty likely. Overnight, just a few showers, partly cloudy, and we're in the upper 60s, and then a mix of sun and clouds in the morning on Thursday. But afternoon showers and thunderstorms look pretty likely with upper 80s. Some showers on Thursday night. Friday looks like a really good chance of rain again, showers and thunderstorms, upper 80s.

You know, music like that reminds us why Southern Gospel has meant so much to the people in the mountains for generations. 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

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We've got more great Southern gospel music coming right up.

Right here in the mountains, faith and community still mean a lot. That's what this music is all about, and that's what you'll hear on Christian Radio, WKRK.

Murphy sits right here in the corner of North Carolina, just a short drive from Georgia and Tennessee. And from here, we're sending Southern Gospel music across the mountains on WKRK.

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1: ABC News, I'm Sherry Preston. A new round of strikes targeting Iran overnight. That, in addition to the strikes on Wednesday, being felt on Wall Street.
2: The Dow tumbling 576 points, and S&P 500 closing 21 points lower. Americans prepping for possibly higher gas prices. According to Gas Buddy, the average U.S. price for a regular gallon of gas is hovering around $3.77 a gallon, up 83 cents since the start of the war.
1: ABC Senior White House Correspondent Jacqueline Lee. Maine Democratic Senate candidate Graham Plattner has stepped aside in the Senate race, but denies the latest sex assault allegations against him. Now comes the big question of who will replace him on the November ballot. In Houston, a large crowd marching through the city to support the family of a man killed by ICE agents earlier this week. He was undocumented and had spent the last 35 years living in the U.S. This is ABC News. Dangerous heat gripping much of the nation once again. ABC's Sam Champion with more on what part of the country feels the hottest.
3: Extreme heat warnings that are snuggled up against the coast. That's Georgia into the Carolinas. Charleston at 111. And over the next 3 days, it does not get better. Focus down into Florida, then move over to Louisiana as well with those heat index levels near 110.
1: It'll be a while before we know the exact reason that that building in New York City was in danger of collapse.
4: Crews inside that building were alarmed when they saw beams bending, windows breaking, and concrete starting to crumble. The mayor is promising a full investigation.
5: As soon as we answer the emergency questions around safety in this moment, we are going to be conducting a full investigation as to how we got to this point.
4: Officials say the building is now stable. Evacuated buildings and nearby streets are starting to reopen.
1: That's ABC's Aaron Katursky. Developer says it was nothing more than a typical construction mishap. I'm Sherry Preston, ABC News.
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8: From the WKRK Forecast Center, this is meteorologist Steve Hamilton. We've got a stationary front and low pressure system hanging around for the next few days, so rain looks pretty likely. Overnight, just a few showers, partly cloudy, and we're in the upper 60s, and then a mix of sun and clouds in the morning on Thursday. But afternoon showers and thunderstorms look pretty likely with upper 80s. Some showers on Thursday night. Friday looks like a really good chance of rain again, showers and thunderstorms, upper 80s.

We're so thankful we don't have the busy traffic they have in the big cities. But our version of the morning rush is in full swing right here in the tri-state. If you're behind the wheel, stay safe and let WKRK keep you company. We've got the perfect soundtrack for your commute, filled with hope and harmony. More music is headed your way. Stick around.

0: It's a great morning for some great harmony. You're listening to WKRK Murphy. We're proud to be your companion for the morning hours, bringing you the music that speaks to the soul. Stay tuned, because we have another set of favorites on the way.
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Tim Radford here on WKRK. If you're just joining us, welcome. You found the home for Southern Gospel in Western North Carolina and beyond. I've got a great stack of music ready to go, so let's keep the morning moving along together here on The Morning Show.

It's across the river wide. It is there my Savior waits for me.

I long to be. It is by my Savior's side. He has there prepared a place for me. In his presence

Whether you're heading into work or just getting the grandkids settled, we're glad you've got us turned up on WKRK. We have a great morning of encouragement lined up for you. Stay tuned. More of the songs you love are headed your way.

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1: ABC News, I'm Sherry Preston. The U.S. and Iran exchanging airstrikes overnight. The United States hitting what it says were military strikes. Iran targeting Gulf Coast countries, including Bahrain, home to the Navy's 5th Fleet. Maine Senate Democrat Graham Plattner stepping aside in the Senate race. Here's ABC's Jay O'Brien.
2: Plattner had gone underground since a former girlfriend accused him of sexual assault, which he denies.
3: This is incredibly difficult because I know that some will think it's an admission of guilt, and it most certainly is not.
2: Now the Maine State Democratic Party accusing Plattner of essentially holding them hostage by demanding a say in who takes his place on the ballot.
1: The death toll from the Venezuelan earthquakes now stands at more than 3,800, but thousands are still missing. Bonnie Tyler, whose chart-topping Total Eclipse of the Heart has over a billion streams, has died. She was 75. She had been hospitalized in Portugal. This is ABC News. Federal safety regulators are warning self-driving car companies to fix a growing problem: autonomous vehicles interfering with first responders during emergencies. Here's ABC's Dave Packer.
4: The National Highway Traffic Safety Administration is telling self-driving vehicle developers to improve the way their cars respond to emergency scenes. The agency says it's documented cases where autonomous vehicles drove into active incidents, blocked ambulances and fire trucks, or failed to recognize flashing lights, traffic cones, smoke, and other warning signs. The agency says those failures put both first responders and the public at risk. Officials plan to meet with autonomous vehicle developers later this month to hear how they plan to solve the problem. Dave Packer, ABC News.
1: Another heat dome on the way for another part of the country. The Southeast will soon see triple-digit heat indexes. Charleston, South Carolina, and Savannah, Georgia could be looking at heat indexes today up to 115 degrees. I'm Sherry Preston, ABC News.
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7: From the WKRK Forecast Center, I'm meteorologist Jennifer Naramore. The latest models are showing the daily chances for showers and thunderstorms sticking around. In fact, the chances are going to come up even more by Friday and the weekend. And we could see some repeated chances for some heavier rainfall across our area, frequent lightning and gustier winds. Now, sunny for today with the scattered thunderstorms, our high 75 to 85. Chance for showers lingering tonight with lows through the 60s. And we're up to a 90% chance for rain and thunderstorms rolling in Friday.
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People who live here will tell you you can have all four seasons in 1 week here in the mountains of North Carolina, Northern Georgia, and Eastern Tennessee. But we have the music that warms the heart no matter the temperature outside. 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

One of the things people love about Southern gospel music is the harmony. When a great quartet locks in on those notes, there's just nothing else like it. Glad you're spending some time with us right here on WKRK in Murphy.

If you're just crossing the state line this morning, welcome to WKRK. I'm Tim Radford. We're proud to serve our listeners from Hayesville to Ducktown and everywhere in between. 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

0: Is there anything any better than a mountain sunrise and a good gospel song? You're listening to WKRK and Murphy. We're here all morning long with news, weather, and music you need to stay inspired. Thank you for letting us be a part of your day.
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I'm Tim Radford, and it is my pleasure to be with you on The Morning Show. We're your home for the harmonies you love and the message we all need. More music is coming your way. Stick around. He lives.

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1: ABC News, I'm Sherry Preston. President Trump back at the White House following the NATO summit and declaration that the memorandum of understanding on the ceasefire with Iran is over. ABC's Martha Raddatz says it's unclear where things stand right now as the U.S. and Iran exchanged more airstrikes overnight.
2: What is clear is that this war that the president said would last 4 weeks is now in its fifth month, with strikes resuming, the ceasefire declared dead, no deal on eliminating Iran's nuclear program, and Iran continuing its threats, saying America still hasn't learned that bullying and breaking promises are no longer cost-free.
1: Maine Senate candidate Graham Plattner officially stepping aside in the race days after published allegations of sexual assault by a former girlfriend. He denies the accusations, but new revelations have left the Democrats now searching for another name to put on the ballot. Singer Bonnie Tyler has died at the age of 75. This is ABC News. Another heat dome over a big swath of the country. The southeast will be feeling those triple digits today. North Charleston and Savannah could see heat indexes of 115 degrees once again. The death toll from the double earthquakes in Venezuela now topping more than 3,800 people. Palm Beach International Airport is no longer President Donald J. Trump International Airport is what it'll be called from now on. Traveler Jill Kripke says she doesn't think the president is a good example for the country and says she will boycott.
3: I think it's a joke, and I'm going to fly in and out of Orlando from now on to get to my destination.
1: However, traveler Carrie Kaiser says she thinks it's exciting to have a president in her backyard. And people like Kripke.
4: I think they're crazy. They want to get on I-95 and drive an hour south or 2 hours north. They go right ahead. But you know what? Just because of a name change to change your airport? Come on.
1: I'm Sherry Preston, ABC News.
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7: From the WKRK Forecast Center, I'm meteorologist Jennifer Naramore. The latest models are showing the daily chances for showers and thunderstorms sticking around. In fact, the chances are going to come up even more by Friday and the weekend. And we could see some repeated chances for some heavier rainfall across our area, frequent lightning and gustier winds. Now, sunny for today with the scattered thunderstorms, our high 75 to 85. Chance for showers lingering tonight with lows through the 60s. And we're up to a 90% chance for rain and thunderstorms rolling in Friday.

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Where's

0: we're glad you'd chosen to spend a little time with us here on WKRK. Stay tuned, because there's always another great Southern Gospel song right around the corner.
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0: Thanks for being a part of the radio family here at WKRK. It's a joy to be your morning companion as we share the best in Southern gospel and local information. 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
1: ABC News, I'm Sherry Preston. A new round of airstrikes in the Middle East as Iran and the U.S. escalate tensions once again.
2: The president now back in Washington, where it is unclear exactly where negotiations stand. But what is clear is that this war that the president said would last 4 weeks is now in its fifth month, with strikes resuming, the ceasefire declared dead, no deal on eliminating Iran's nuclear program, and Iran continuing its threats.
1: ABC's Martha Raddatz. President Trump flying the older Air Force One out of Turkey on Wednesday from the NATO summit. Sources say the Secret Service urged him not to take the new Air Force One back due to different security capabilities in that plane, which was a gift from Qatar. Graham Plattner pulling his name from the ballot in Maine in the Senate race. He released a video message last night continuing to deny sexual assault allegations leveled against him by a former girlfriend. This is ABC News. Attorney Ben Crump is calling for a full, transparent investigation into the death of 18-year-old Nolan Wells, who police suspect might have drowned while on vacation with friends on Horn Island in Mississippi.
3: We're trying to be very transparent because the family has some concerns about the state of Mississippi doing an investigation of the death of a young black man where young white students may be looked at as having some culpability. So the family is concerned about that.
1: The family calling for its own autopsy into his death. Facebook and Instagram parent Meta says it will invest more than $13 billion Canadian dollars, about $9 billion U.S., toward building its first artificial intelligence data center in Canada. It'll be built in Alberta. Deloitte predicts back-to-school spending will drop about 6% this year. The consulting firm also says most consumers expect the U.S. economy to worsen over the next 6 months. Sherry Preston, ABC News.
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6: Good morning. The sun is out already. I guess that's a good thing. I don't know what it's going to do today. We'll check on that weather in a minute. 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
1: 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So that we can continue making this show a free call-in show financially, supported by our local merchants and service providers, we ask that you respect the following rules and support the businesses who sponsor WKRK's programs. You may call in your personal items for sale or trade for free. However, the following items may be placed on Party Line as paid commercials for advertising only. Guns and firearms, real estate, firewood, items that you manufacture, repair, distribute, raise, or grow. Items that result in a recurring source of income, such as rental property, pets and livestock. You're welcome to give away your animals to good homes, but we do not allow animals to be sold or traded on Party Line. There is a limit of 2 automobiles for sale per year per person. Out of respect to other callers trying to get on the show, please only call one time per day and limit your call to 2 minutes. 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
2: From the WKRK Forecast Center, I'm meteorologist Jennifer Naramore. The latest models are showing the daily chances for showers and thunderstorms sticking around. In fact, the chances are going to come up even more by Friday and the weekend. And we could see some repeated chances for some heavier rainfall across our area, frequent lightning and gustier winds. Now, sunny for today with the scattered thunderstorms, our high 75 to 85. Chance for showers lingering tonight with lows through the 60s, and we're up to a 90% chance for rain and thunderstorms rolling in Friday.

0: The Lefevre Quartet's Joshua Horrell has a, or I think that's how you say his name, has a devotional to share with us.
1: Devotion is called God's Opinion Matters Most. Scripture, Galatians 1:10. Am I now trying to win the approval of human beings or of God? We spend far too much of our lives worrying about what people think. Will they approve? Will they understand? Will they like me? Meanwhile, the only opinion that ultimately matters has never changed. God already knows everything about you, and He still chooses you. He still chose you. People are inconsistent. Their opinions change, but guess what? God's love doesn't. Live for an audience of one. You'll sleep better. Here's a question. Whose approval have you been chasing more than God's? Dear Lord, free me from the need to be accepted by everyone and help me to rest in being accepted by you. In your precious name I pray, amen. Now, go have a good day.
0: All right, that's pretty cool. Here's the latest songs from the Lefevre Quartet, Whatever, Hallelujah.

0: Blackwood Brothers have done several projects of gospel songs Elvis Presley made famous. Billy Blackwood explains the group's love for Elvis.
1: You know, it was surreal to me. I mean, I knew Elvis because he would come to the Blackwood Brothers concerts in Memphis, even after he, you know, was Elvis Presley. I mean, he would come when he was a truck driver saving his money to get a ticket. But he would, you know, later on in years, he'd be at the concerts with his entourage.
0: Ronnie Booth has also been a fan of Elvis, and together, a gospel tribute to the King is the project he has done with the Blackwood Brothers. The latest single from the collaboration is Lead Me, Guide Me, but I'm going to play two, okay? It's Ronnie Booth and the Blackwood Brothers.

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3: It varies. It depends on if we're singing in the morning. If we're singing in the morning, then we're waking up pretty early to get ready for that on the bus.
4: Yep.
3: But if we're just getting ready to sing at night, we're going to stop the bus at a central location at a prime time.
4: Yep.
3: And we're all going to choose either it depends on how much we're liking each other of the day. 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We'll snack a little bit more.
4: We will eat again.
3: Snack quite a bit throughout the day.
5: Are you saying before we sing?
3: Yeah, before we sing. Just, it's not good to eat, sing on an empty stomach.
5: Yeah.
3: But you can't overdo it.
4: Yeah.
5: And then you do sound check. And then you have usually
3: and
5: about
3: that varies,
5: a few
3: guys.
5: Hours.
3: Sound checks vary.
4: Doesn't it vary, Cody?
6: What are we talking about?
4: We're talking about our routine.
6: Chris say that he eats like 4 times before he sings. I've not seen Chris eat hardly 1 time before he sings. Yeah. I'm just confused.
7: That's the Irwins. Right now, they're having some difficulties with the bus. Actually, it's been going on for a couple of years, you know, one thing after another after another. Right now, they need a new motor, and that's going to cost $24,000. They're asking for prayer, and if you feel inclined to assist them financially, you'll find a link to do so on their Facebook page. All right, the latest from the Irwins is Taste and See.

0: Miss Helen has three wood tables. Each one has a drawer. They could be used as nightstands or end tables. A chest of drawers with five deep drawers. It is also solid wood. And a dresser that has nine drawers and a big mirror. The price has been reduced on these. The number to call, 837-1195, 837-1195. It is Thursday, July 9th on my birthday list. Michael Murphy, Lewis D. Jones, Ronnie Ledford, Samantha Major, Keith Watkins of Andrews, Olivia Ander, Chad Anderson, Frida Cook, Noah Freeman, Kathy Harden, Samantha Jones, Tess Helmendoller. That's my entire list for the 9th of July. Happy birthday to all of you from all of us at WKRK. Sorry, I hit the wrong button again.
1: Happy birthday to you. Happy birthday to you. Happy birthday. God bless you. Happy birthday to you.
0: I may have to move that party line intro. I'm not sure.
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0: It is 73 degrees with sunshine. We're coming up on 9:37. Shane Dunlap leads Lee Park Worship, which recorded the Dottie Rambo classic, If That Isn't Love. Shane, a songwriter himself, expresses his love for the music of Dottie Rambo.
3: Means more to me knowing that she was primarily a songwriter. I mean, obviously, she was an artist with the Rambos, and they had a fantastic career. But her songs have just stood the test of time. And that's what every songwriter wants, is to be able to write a song that stands the test of time. And just to have one is an amazing feat. But, you know, I mean, you hear people that have one song through their career. But, I mean, she had hundreds of songs that people know and that have just stood the test of time throughout the last 50 years.
0: Here's Shane and Lee Park Worship singing If That Isn't Love.

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1: Matt's Ministry is having a food pantry at the Brasstown Community Center today from 11:30 until 12:30. 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Backpack to School, July 11th from 11 until 2, that's this Saturday, is happening at Center Church, which is next to Grub Comfort Grub. They'll also have hot dogs, snow cones, games, and face paint, and you can register to win a backpack filled with supplies. So that's Saturday from 11 to 2, backpack, water bottle, and a pair of tennis shoes for free. All right, also going on today, this evening from 5 to 6 p.m., Andrews United Methodist Church has the welcome table. That's every Thursday evening. And every Thursday lunchtime, First United Methodist Church in Murphy has the soul table from 11:30 until 1 o'clock. And that will be today in the fellowship hall.
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1: ABC News, I'm Sherry Preston. Gas prices up, the national average jumping 6 cents per gallon overnight, according to Gas Buddy, the result of renewed tensions in the Middle East and what appears to be the beginning of another bottleneck in the Strait of Hormuz.
2: In the last 24 hours, Kepler tells ABC News it has seen 25 ships cross. Now, that is lower than what we've seen in previous days, which were more like about 40. Even a limited disruption here in the Strait can have an outsized impact on the pricing, on freight costs, and on the market price for oil.
1: ABC's Rebecca Jarvis. President Trump saying at the NATO summit he thinks the ceasefire with Iran is over and that he's not even sure if he wants it anymore. The war with Iran now in its fifth month. This is the final day of the Ayatollah's funeral in Iran. Graham Plattner, the Democrat on the ballot against Senator Susan Collins in Maine, is no longer there. He pulled his name from contention following accusations of sexual assault, which he denies. This is ABC News. Postmortem tests suggest Dallas Cowboys defensive end Marshawn Nyland was suffering the effects of traumatic brain injury when he took his own life in November. ABC's Jim Ryan has more.
3: From youth all the way to the NFL, Marshawn Nyland spent 17 of his 24 years playing football. It all ended the night of November 6th in a police chase.
4: Oh, yeah, dude. He got above 160 when I was chasing him.
3: And Nyland then taking his own life. Researchers are not drawing a cause and effect conclusion, but have found evidence of stage 1 chronic traumatic encephalopathy, CTE, in Nyland's brain tissue, the result of repeated blows to the head during a lifetime of playing football. Jim Ryan, ABC News.
1: A study of nearly 20,000 NFL players followed for an average of just over 26 years shows although they had lower overall mortality rates than the general population, they were nearly four times more likely to die from neurodegenerative diseases, including Parkinson's, dementia, and ALS, Lou Gehrig's disease. I'm Sherry Preston, ABC News.
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9: From the WKRK Forecast Center, I'm meteorologist Jennifer Naramore. The latest models are showing the daily chances for showers and thunderstorms sticking around. In fact, the chances are going to come up even more by Friday and the weekend. And we could see some repeated chances for some heavier rainfall across our area, frequent lightning and gustier winds. Now, sunny for today with the scattered thunderstorms, our high 75 to 85. Chance for showers lingering tonight with lows through the 60s. And we're up to a 90% chance for rain and thunderstorms rolling in Friday.
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2: It's 10-10, 77 degrees and partly cloudy. Okay.

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0: Good morning. You're on Party Line.
1: Well, good morning, Donna. I hope you're having a good day.
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1: 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Thank

0: 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If they'd like to come look at it today, it'd be a good time. I will be going to Murphy sometime this afternoon, and maybe I could arrange for them to take a look at it there. But the its phone number is 706-374-2790. And I'm here now, and if they want to come later, just give me a call, and we'll make an appointment, and I'd be happy to show it to them.
1: All righty. Thank you. Have a good one.
0: You too. Bye.
1: 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And the number to call, 706-374-2790. 706-374-2790.
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0: Good morning. How are you today, Shannon?
1: I'm good, Miss Donna. How are you?
0: I'm fine. Go right ahead.
1: I believe we've got lots of guests today. We're going to let Marlena go first, and she's got Charlie Bryan with the Food Alliance. And then we're going to talk with Jim Wilcox from the Master Gardeners. So go ahead, Marlena. Go ahead, Marlena.
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3: 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See you there.
1: Thank you, Marlena and Charlie. We're going to have to talk with Jim Wilcox, one of our master gardeners here in Cherokee County. But before we do that, I want a group of young people to say hello, everyone. This is Andrew's 21st Century. So say hello to everybody in the radio. We have a great group of young people here today at our Extension Education Annex room working on some Greek and Italian and German and Mexican pizzas today. So, Jim, take it away. We're going to hear from the Master Gardeners.
4: Shannon, hey, thanks so much. Hey, you warm my heart hearing those kids holler out on the radio here and thinking about them spending time learning about some food there. Good work. And at Tomato Fest, doesn't that sound like a lot of fun? You can see the Master Gardeners will have a booth there, too. So if you have a question about your garden, what's going on your land, stop by at the Tomato Fest. And like Charlie said, that's Saturday, August 1st. And ask us a question. We'll be there. By the way, grab a pencil, because I'll have a few dates to share with you that you might like to jot down, because we've got some fun stuff coming on beyond that Tomato Fest. So while you got that pencil, August 1st is the Tomato Festival, like Charlie said, at the L&M Depot, 9 to 1 o'clock. And, but we've got some education programs coming up. We call it our Speakers Bureau. And these are times when you can learn a little bit more in depth about some of the Master Gardener activities, of which we're the ones that sponsor them. They're always the second Wednesday of the month from 1 o'clock until 2:30. So this next second Wednesday is going to be August 12th. And our topic is going to be pollinators supporting our winged friends. So if you've been curious about those butterflies out there and maybe how to attract them some more, support them, you know, there's host plants, there's nectar plants. You'll learn a lot of fun things about that. And the good news is, after you get that garden going, you're going to see a lot of butterflies. And don't they give you a lot of joy? It's one of the fun things in the summer here. Going forward into August, there's something you could participate in, and there'll be more information on this later, but August 21st, there's a pollinator census, and the community can get involved in this. We just ask you to spend, I think it's about 15 minutes in your garden, pick a single plant that does attract bees or butterflies, and just give a count of what you see over that 15 minutes and send that in. And you can get more information about that at our website. Moving forward through into September, September 19th, here's a topic that I bet y'all might be interested in: deer resistant plants. I don't know about your garden, but boy, the deer have been aggressive in ours this year. My daylilies are normally in full bloom right now, and I think the full is the deer's bellies, because a lot of my daylily flowers are already gone to the deer. But September 19th, again, this will be from 1 o'clock to 2:30. We'll be talking about deer-resistant plants. You can register for this online through Eventbrite. And these programs, the Community Education, the Speakers Bureau, are held at the Cherokee County Extension Office Annex. These are the ones, the building over by the Rock Gym and kind of head up Veterans Park. More things going on. The Master Gardeners support a lot of activities, and yet we don't charge for instance, those classes I just met. And one way that we fundraise for the programs that we support is through coming up, we're going to have a fall bulb fundraiser. Cool thing about this is you can order fall bulbs and they'll be shipped directly to you. And a portion of the proceeds will help the Master Gardener programs. These are the bulbs that you'll plant in the fall and you'll see them flower in the spring. And there's something about fall bulbs that just makes me happy. It's, we know at that time of the year, it's getting cold and we may not see much going on for a while. And you plant these bulbs with a promise of beauty in the spring. So, hey, the last thing I want to mention is, like, I need to tell you this, doggone it, it is hot out there. And your plants know that it's hot out there. So I want to just talk a minute about watering those plants. And, you know, you may be tempted to set the sprinkler up and let it run all day. And there's, for a lot of reasons, that is not a good idea if you're depleting the water table, et cetera. But if you do water, water with a hose and you apply the water directly to the ground. Don't want to do it midday. Don't want to do it end of day. If you do it when it's really hot out, you're going to lose a lot of that moisture to evaporation. So the best time to water your plants, early in the morning, you know, 5 a.m. to 9 a.m. Okay, you may not be up at 5. Maybe if you water before 9, you're going to get the maximum benefit from watering. And rather than water every single day, it's best to give them a deep watering and then and do that infrequently. And what that does for the roots of your plants is you'll deep water, and then when the plant gets thirsty, the roots will follow the water down, and you have a much healthier plant. Rather, if I watered every single day, I'd have a top layer of water, and the roots would have no reason to get deep, and they wouldn't be protected from some hot drought weather like we're having now. When you're watering, don't just flood the ground because you may get some runoff. So do it slowly. And finally, when you water the whole root zone, just not just at the base of, let's say, your tomato plant, but the root zone. And the root zone goes beyond the plants a little bit. If you look at the plant, the distance from the trunk of the plant to the drip line, about 2 or 3 times that is where your plant will have roots. So go a little beyond the plant there. So it's hot out there. Enjoy the flowers. Water carefully. Mark your calendar. August 12th, pollinators. September 19th, deer-resistant plants. Tomato Fest, August 1st. And we look forward to seeing you all out there. Be safe. And Shannon, I'll turn control back over to you. Thank you.
1: All right. Thank you, Jim, very much. That's a lot of good information. I believe Danny's got us some information now for our digital skills program. So, Danny?
5: Hey, thank you, Shannon. It's really a privilege to be here. Thank you, Mr. Wilcox and Donna. You know, since we were talking about Tomato Fest, I'm already planning to be there, too. I'll be the one eating the tomatoes. I don't know what everybody else is going to have, but I'm certainly looking forward to Tomato Fest also. Now, we certainly appreciate everyone tuning in. I've just been through a review period where I've taken a look at all my activities since I got into this role of digital skills educator back in September of 2024. And I'm finding that one of the most important things that I've done has been the one-on-one technical assistance that I do with individual members of the community. And I think one of the reasons for this is because of the way that adults learn, where one of the strategies that could be used that's effective is problem solving. So when there's a problem, we can discover a solution and then determine a learning outcome from that. And a lot of the opportunities that I've had to do that have come from the tech help drop-ins that I've been holding at the senior centers. I originally called these events community help desk. But so every Monday at 2 o'clock in Penland, which is right in town in Murphy, And then Wednesday mornings at 9:30 at Hiawassee Dam. No appointment is needed, but if you've got any specific issue that you'd like to discuss, feel free to come in. And if you'd like to make an appointment, that's fine. You can just call the extension office at 828-837-2210. My extension is number 6. And we can either meet here at the extension in the courthouse annex, or we could meet at one of the senior centers or the library, whatever is convenient for you. I'm also glad to say that we'll be starting that in Andrews as well, beginning on Friday, August 14th at 9:30. That's going to be once a month on that Friday. We're still working all the details out on that. Now, in terms of formal presentations this month, we're going to continue our focus on MyChart, which is provided by Epic Systems. That's the leading provider of healthcare records. The first session was held at the Peachtree Community Club, and the next one will be July 15th at 10 o'clock in the morning at the Hiawassee Dam Senior Center. And this is an HIPAA-compliant, private and secure tool that's free for patients. And it's the type of application which ties into my theme for today. I'd like to reflect upon what changes we've seen during my time in the digital skills educator role. And I've come up with a big 3 changes. And my chart is a do-it-yourself health records system. And the first trend that I'd like to consider is a requirement for self-service. Many companies have made it difficult, if not impossible, to reach a live representative or an operator. They're just trying to save cost. And as I've said before, if we think back to when there were attendants at gas stations pumping gas, once oil companies built a system to dispense fuel and collect payments, drivers had to pump their own gas, whether they wanted to or not. And that change made the companies more profitable. Similarly, companies today are requiring customers to use online tools to service themselves. And a good example of this is the low-cost cellular service providers. If you cannot send and receive email and schedule automated electronic payments, you could take your business elsewhere. Like, you can't take advantage of the cost savings that they offer because they have no service infrastructure. It's not in their business model. Similarly, Social Security and some other government agencies have gone to a system now where it's much less convenient to interact with them, and they're driving everyone to a secure online portal. You'll need the digital skill of logging in securely and using two-factor authentication to deal with Social Security in a way that's convenient. And that's do-it-yourself. Another shift has been the increased market segmentation overall in the technology industry. And rather than being interoperable and converging technology, we're finding that the different providers are now in their own ecosystems. And the proof of this is all you've got to do is hand an Android phone to an Apple user. I mean, we're basically bystanders in this shootout that they're having. And the company that I would like to really look at, though, is Microsoft, since they've become totally focused on the corporate market, which is a big change. Rather than using the Windows operating system as a kind of base, like it was once, at one time it was the set it and forget it answer for the family computer, it's now become a maze-like complex, a sprawling system that requires constant monitoring and updating, and they've abandoned literally millions of devices since I got into this role 2 years ago, beginning with the transition out of Windows 10, and then just last June 24th, they continued this trend by allowing secure boot codes to expire for some older Windows 11 devices. It's just simply not profitable for them to serve the typical end user, so they're fortified in the corporate segment. And that's a big change for the typical household. The typical household does not have a dedicated IT department. Now, of course, I saved the best for last. The elephant in the room is the onslaught of artificial intelligence, and we're all undergoing this. The first component, I think, to look at is a few years ago with the proliferation, and I use that word intentionally, the proliferation of free data, unlimited cellular, that was the floodgates opening. And then once the tools to automate content generation were rolled out, the tsunami was unleashed. And now the man in the street is under siege. And it's creating a justified backlash. And we can say that the artificial intelligence revolution will have real benefits. However, we must recognize that it's a double-edged sword. And just because making videos of cats isn't dangerous doesn't mean that it's good stewardship of our precious resources. Now, going forward, if you're one of the people trying to adapt, I suggest being intentional about that and decide which parties will benefit from your choices and take time to determine what you really need. If you've decided to reject these systems, just be conscious of the fact that you have to be focused on what you're going to have to deal with if there's a problem. So go over your emergency preparation plans and double check that you can be in contact with family, have access to finances and emergency services. Remember that FEMA now requires an email address to complete an application. So if you don't have an email, you don't have an application. There's no negotiation about that. And it might not be convenient to learn how to use email and set up an email address while you're living in your car after the wildfire, assuming you even have a car. Anyway, I hope this has all been helpful for everyone. I look forward to working with everyone going forward through the fall. I will see you in an event at Tomato Fest. Shannon?
6: Thank you very much, Danny. We appreciate that. I know that we use, for my mom's health care and my own, I use a lot of those online portals to get our blood work. That's the only way you can get a copy of your blood work, or a lot of our all of my appointments, most of my appointments, most of her appointments, we go online and fill out stuff before we ever get to the doctor, so we don't have to turn anything in. We just go in, put our name down, and everything's taken care of. And when we don't do that, I have a whole paper I have to fill out in the doctor's office, which I hate doing, so I can do it from the computer. So my chart is amazing, and a lot of doctors have their own, and a lot of hospitals have their own kind of my chart patient portal thing. I think I have like six accounts from different places between mine and hers, but it's much easier to do a lot of those. So just learning how to do that, even just scheduling your appointments and not having to fill out paperwork when you get to the office, is so much easier to do through those my chart. So it is a handy thing to have. And a lot of folks, if you want to get a record of something, you better know how to go on my chart or one of the places that we get blood work. The only way we can see a copy is, and for myself, is to go on their actual patient portal website. Otherwise, it just goes to the doctor, and you're kind of going in blind when you get to the doctors, which is fine, and you're not trying to doctor yourself, but it does certainly help. So I'm glad that you're able to provide this service for our community.
5: Yeah, I got the material right from Epic Systems, and it goes quite in depth. It's really great. And thank you for your support there. You have a good example of exactly why it's beneficial.
6: Yeah, and like I said, in most places, if you don't have that, you're kind of in the dark a lot of times until you get to the doctor's office, and then they may only go over a portion of it. So being able to access either your medical records or the last thing, you're like, well, I don't know how what they did. I need to tell my primary care what this doctor did, and you can always go on their portals, and they have a whole breakdown of your clinical visit. So it makes it life a lot easier. So I'm glad you're doing this for our seniors mostly, but anybody who's seeking health care would benefit from this program. So thank you, Danny. Coming up, we are busy, obviously. My young people have left now. They've gone back to Andrews. This was our Andrews 21st Century Day Camp Day. We've been busy with the summer programs by doing working with both school programs. We have a 21st Century after school program as well as the Murphy Elementary County program. We also work with the Texana Community Center in the summer. Sometimes they come here to us, to the Extension Education Annex, to our kitchen. And then sometimes we go to the actual centers and do activities. It depends on how booked we are with the Extension Education Annex. But you'll find our programs for 4-H are held here at the Extension Education Annex. And that's where I'm at today. So if you're looking for me, I'm not in the office. I'm at our other space for work.
1: We are having a sewing camp coming up soon. It's 4-H. So happy to learn to sew. And if you have attended the Use This Day camp in the past, we always sew something different. So you are welcome to attend again. Registration is not live yet, but it will be live very, very soon. Cost is $45 per youth. We do not provide lunch, but we do provide snacks and water for the day. Youth will have to bring their lunch to the day. It is an all-day activity. And the dates for that is August 3rd through the 6th. The time is from 9 until 3. This is open to youth ages 8 to 18. And it is a basic learn to sew class. So if your child has never used a machine, it is okay. We only take 12 at the most youth because of the amount of sewing machines we have. But we do learn something new every year. And this year will be no different. Last year they made fall placemats, learned to hand quilt around an item, and then we made stuffies. We made a little stuffed animal. So we do try to make something. We're not necessarily going to make the same thing every year. So we won't have maybe a stuffed animal this year. We'll have a different type of project we'll do. So if your child attended and they loved it and want to come back, it will be open very soon. It will be through Eventbrite, so you'll be able to pay with a card, it is going to be $45. Again, those dates are August 3rd to the 6th, and it does fill up very fast, extremely fast. I will make a waiting list. However, usually most of them do attend, but if someone is sick or something, then we will call you for the waiting list. Again, that's from 9 to 3, August 3rd through the 6th. You do have to pre-register and prepay for this event, and usually we don't do refunds unless there's an illness or sickness. Again, space is going to be limited. Just check back. It should go live next week, so just be on the lookout for that. And that will be on our website, which is cherokee.ces.ncsu.edu. Make sure you're registering for the 4-H one, not the adult class. The adult class does not take young people under 18. So if you have a person that's under 18, this is the sewing class for them. I want to say that we've got several youth going to state Congress this year. This is a leadership activity for our folks who have done presentations or have competed in an activity or won a scholarship. We have one young man I'll go ahead and announce. He has Eli Setless. Who has graduated from Tri-County Early College. He has a $2,000 scholarship from the General Hugh Shelton program, and then a $1,000 scholarship from the Ken Kinley Foundation, which is a West District only for the Extension Service. We have about $75,000 or more worth of scholarships available through 4-H. So if your young person is involved in 4-H in North Carolina, they can apply for these scholarships. That's another benefit of being part of 4-H. And Eli has in the past done presentations and other things, so we're very proud that Eli has won $3,000 in scholarships from 4-H as well as other scholarships through his academics. But he's going to be attending NC State in the fall, so we're very proud of Eli and his accomplishments. We do have five other young people going that won gold. We have a young lady who did entertains at District Day, and she's going to be singing during the entertain portions of Congress, but she's also going to be presenting our national anthem, so we are very proud of her as well. And she sings in a cappella, so she does a very beautiful job. Just a reminder about our clubs real quick before I run out of time. We have four active clubs. If you did show up Tuesday evening for Bunny Club, I did put it on the website, and I did alert all of our members that we had a special outing out to Notla Farms out in Ranger on Tuesday, and we did meet early because we went and washed the milk cows and got to feed the babies with the bottles, so we were very happy. It was warm out there. Smells a little bit, but that's okay. That's part of the cow business. But they had a good time. But our Buddies Bovines, Bees, and Birds Club is our animal club. They meet the first Tuesday of each month, usually at 6:30, here at the Extension Education Annex. Our horse club meets on the second Tuesday at 6:30 at the same location, 699B Conahita Street. They will be meeting at 6:30 this coming Tuesday here at the Extension Education Annex. Both of those clubs are open to ages 5 to 18 and do not require animal ownership. But if you come to Horse Club, be interested in horses. If you come to the Money Club, please be interested in other livestock other than horses. Our Cherokee on the Fly 4-H Club, we moved our meeting this month until the third Thursday, which is the 16th. So next Thursday at 6 o'clock, the Cherokee on the Fly Outdoor Fishing and Activity Club will be meeting here at the Extension Education Annex at 6 o'clock on the 16th. We did move our meeting. Our volunteer was in the hayfield, so he needed to move our meeting until the third Thursday. They meet once a month, usually on the first Thursday of each month at 6 o'clock. That's open for grades 5 through 12. Our 4-H Cooking, Crafting, and Community Club usually meets the third Monday of each month at 6 o'clock at the Extension Education Annex. There will be no meeting in July because most of our club is going to be at 4-H Congress and 4-H State presentations on that Monday night. So we will not meet this month on for July as far as the Cooking, Crafting, and Community Club. We're excited to see how well they do at the state presentation competition. All the young people that presented at district will be presenting at state because they all won gold medals. That group is open for ages 12 to 18 and usually do meet the third Monday of each month at 699B Conahita Street. You can find all this information on our website at cherokee.ces.ncsu. If you have any questions, you can give me a call at 828-837-2210, extension 4. If you're looking for our office, we're at 40 Peachtree Street here in Murphy, and we're on the second floor of the Cherokee County Courthouse Annex. Donna, I believe I'm out of time. Thank you very much for letting us all get our time in today, and you have a good week.
0: You too, hon. Thanks.
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8: ABC News, I'm Sherry Preston. Former Olympic canoeist David Hearn pleading not guilty in the felony charge of damaging the Lincoln Memorial reflecting pool. Hearn's attorney in Washington saying the charges against him are based on a concocted narrative that should alarm every American. There were a few dozen protesters outside the courthouse to show their support. Another stretch of scorchingly hot weather in the southeast and the Great Plains, says ABC's Ginger Z.
9: A place like Billings, Montana could go up to 109 by Sunday. That is something they have never done in recorded history. Those records began in the late 1800s. We'll get there, but I first want to start with who got added. Tulsa and Oklahoma City now in the heat advisories. Today, though, most of the state of Florida finds themselves in a heat advisory. It's the extreme heat warning that we're still watching from Savannah.
8: All the way up to Charleston, new airstrikes against Iran after President Trump declared the memorandum of understanding and the ceasefire over. This is ABC News. Looking for some one-of-a-kind movie memorabilia? ABC's Danny New has a preview of a new sale that's taking bids now.
10: Many of the items from cinema's biggest hits ever are now going up for auction. For example, the hoverboards from Back to the Future Part 2. Brian Chanis from Heritage Auctions gave me a virtual tour of some of the biggest pieces of movie history that you can now bid on over the next week or so. After the Wicked craze of the last few years, maybe you fancy one of the hats the Wicked Witch of the West wore on screen in The Wizard of Oz. And speaking of headgear, how about Willy Wonka's golden top hat in Willy Wonka and the Chocolate Factory?
8: Singer Bonnie Tyler has died. Her chart-topping power ballad Total Eclipse of the Heart came out in 1983 and has had a billion downloads since then. She earned 3 Grammy nominations, represented Britain at the Eurovision Song Contest in 2013. Bonnie Tyler was 75 years old and had been suffering an intestinal illness at a Portuguese hospital. Sherry Preston, ABC News.
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13: From the WKRK Forecast Center, I'm meteorologist Jennifer Naramore. The latest models are showing the daily chances for showers and thunderstorms sticking around. In fact, the chances are going to come up even more by Friday and the weekend. And we could see some repeated chances for some heavier rainfall across our area, frequent lightning and gustier winds. Now, sunny for today with the scattered thunderstorms, our high 75 to 85. Chance for showers lingering tonight with lows through the 60s, and we're up to a 90% chance for rain and thunderstorms rolling in Friday.

0: Now we'll have a look at the weather brought to you by Carpet Mart. Then we have Pastor Aud Brown of the Little Brasstown Baptist Church.
1: From the WKRK Forecast Center, I'm meteorologist Jennifer Naramore. The latest models are showing the daily chances for showers and thunderstorms sticking around. In fact, the chances are going to come up even more by Friday and the weekend. And we could see some repeated chances for some heavier rainfall across our area, frequent lightning and gustier winds. Now, sunny for today with the scattered thunderstorms, our high 75 to 85. Chance for showers lingering tonight with lows through the 60s, and we're up to a 90% chance for rain and thunderstorms rolling in Friday.
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0: Well, you know that wasn't supposed to happen.
4: Good morning. Thank you for joining us today for God's Word for Today's World. It is my joy to come share God's Word with you, and I hope the service today will be a blessing for you. Time is quickly passing by. It is just hardly imaginable to believe that here we are already up to the, eighth or ninth of July, and time is just fleeting on by us. Before you know it, gardens will have already produced their fruit and vegetables for the season, and the next thing we'll be looking forward to is frost and the cooling down of temperatures, which many people will delight in, and some of us will dread to see the bone-chilling weather come. But nevertheless, the point is I make is this: life is moving along so rapidly, and it is important for us to note this and to be sure in our hearts of the matter of making arrangements with God for our eternity. God's given us this life as a preparation place for eternity. Nature itself has shown us this, that man's journey here in this life will end. And the scripture says it is appointed unto men once to die, and after death the judgment. And that is something that is just as natural to happen in life as a birth would be. We are not able to cope with it that easily, however. But there are ones who have managed to be gifted of God to help others through hard times like that, and like death, that's what I'm talking about. And so it is that there is a way that God works to be able to help us to bear it. And he tells us this, that he will not tempt us any with anything greater than what we are able, except that he will, with the temptation, also make a way of escape. Thank God for the great God that we have. He knows best how to set these things up, and so he has done it. But the point I make is this. The Bible tells us that unless Christ tarries his coming, unless Christ comes back soon, we're all going to be going by the way of death. And it is needful for us to be prepared for that time to come. It is simple. We can truly be in right relationship with God through a simple procedure of believing in him and truly believing in him and truly talking with him and saying, Lord, I know that because of nature I am a sinner. And I know that I have done things wrong because of my sin nature. I know that I am a lost soul that needs to be saved or to be born again. And I come to you earnestly desiring that you would forgive me of my sin, cleanse me of all unrighteousness, and Lord, please save my wretched soul. Come into my heart and live forever. I believe that God will hear that prayer. The scripture also tells us in Revelation chapter 22, last chapter in the book of Revelation, the great invitation that is given there, I believe it's verse 17. The scripture says, the Spirit and the bride say, come, and let him who heareth say, come. And let him that is athirst come. And let whosoever will come and take of the water of life freely. So God offers us this invitation. It is a standing invitation for people. If they will simply believe in him, receive him, and confess him as their Lord and Savior. Now, folks, I believe that if you really got saved and really were trusting in the Lord, that you're going to want to tell that to somebody, and you're not going to be ashamed of Jesus. And it's important that you are not ashamed of Jesus, that you can truly be there for others and let them know that. And then the fact is, if you've received Christ as your Savior, let your local church know that so that they can help you even more so to grow in the grace and the knowledge of the Lord and Savior Jesus Christ. Because God didn't save you just to sit down and do nothing. He saved you to go to work for him. And he wants that to happen in your life, but then we must do all that we can to equip ourselves and let God equip us that we can be the servants that he would have us to be. There's a lot to it, but it's simple, not a complicated matter, but then on the other hand, it's the most complicated thing that could ever be. Maybe not complicated, most unexplainable thing. I know Jesus here in the third chapter of John, as we get to that, he's going to be saying to Nicodemus, he says, well, Nicodemus, this matter of being born again, it's sort of like the wind. The wind blows wherever it wants to. We can't see it. We can feel it, however. But we can't see where it's going or where it's coming from. So is everyone that's born of the Spirit, Jesus said. Just like the wind, it happens. And then when it happens, we are filled with that spirit of joy and happiness because of what has happened and taken place in our life. And we want to tell somebody else about it. You think about it. If you've never really shared with people that you have been saved, then I want to encourage you to do that. When I was about 10 years old, 10, 11 years old, the Lord saved me. And I knew he had saved me. And at the end of the revival service, the preacher had lined us all up there in front of the church, standing in a row from one side of the church building to the other to give our testimony. And I'm so glad. I didn't know what in the world a testimony was. But I'm glad they started at the other end of the line, because at that end was my good friend, Brother Carl Caldwell, and Carlos. They started off with him, and he gave his testimony first, and I thought to myself, oh, well, that's what a testimony is. You tell what God's done for you. But Brother Carl talked about how that he had been saved years prior to that, but just never had confessed it publicly to the church. And he told about how that he was walking in the woods one night, going fox hunting and trying to get to the place where he needed to go, high in the mountains. And his wife was very sick. And I guess it was just an outlet for Brother Carl to be able to get off up there on that mountaintop. And he said, however, when he was walking that old logging road, that his burden got so heavy that he couldn't go any further. And he fell down on his knees and prayed and asked the Lord to save him. And he wanted the Lord to save him so that he could truly be saved. He wanted the Lord to save him so his life would be right with God and he could pray for his wife and for her healing. And he said, I just never did publicly confess what I had done, but tonight I am doing that after a good number of years had gone by. Well, folks, this is what God would have us to do. He would have us to believe and in him, and to acknowledge that we are a sinner and ask him to forgive us, to save our soul, and then to be willing to confess him to a lost world. These are things that God, this is the process in the salvation experience. Admit I'm a sinner, believe that Jesus is the Savior, and confess him as our Lord and Savior, ask him to save us. And I believe that when we do that sincerely, folks, God is going to take care of that matter. He wants you to be saved. And if we make an effort of even making a step toward him, God's going to draw nigh to us. The scripture has said, draw nigh to me. God says, draw nigh to me, and I will draw nigh to you. And we have a coming together of the human and the God, and that God meets with this human being. And there is a tremendous spiritual experience that takes place. So I guess that's the first message for us today, is that God wants us to be saved, and that it's something that we can do right where we are. Sometimes it helps to be at church. Some people like that, and they hear the gospel preached and God's dealing with their heart, and they go forward and accept Christ as Savior, or accept him in their seat and go forward and confess him. That is truly wonderful. But it is also important for us to know that God will meet us in the middle of nowhere, folks. We don't have to be in a particular place. We can be anywhere. And for me, it is truly a blessing to think that God can and will meet with us in any place where we may be. Now, we are going to be studying for a while in the Gospel of John. I truly do love this book in the Bible, as I do all of them, of course. But in this Gospel of John, the word that God gave to the Apostle John to write down was this: in the beginning was the Word, and the Word was with God, and the Word was God. And then I tie together with that, I skip verses down to 14, and the Word was made flesh and dwelt among us, and we beheld his glory, the glory as of the only begotten of the Father, full of grace and truth. So we find that this Word that is talked about is the Lord Jesus Christ. He is the Son of God. He is the Savior of the world. And we begin to learn much more about him as his time goes on. And in verse 2, we see some of that when the scripture says there, the same was in the beginning with God. Now, folks, Jesus' existence did not begin in Bethlehem of Judea and it being his Christmas birthday. No. He was with God all the time. He just took upon himself a fleshly body in order to come into this world and bring his Father in person unto the whole world. And it is, I guess, the most amazing thing for some people to believe. But, folks, I truly do believe this story, that it is actual fact data. And we know that this event did occur, that Jesus was born, and his life became a life devoted to the will of his Father in heaven. So, it is important for us to know, the same was in the beginning with God. Jesus has been around forever. Just as the Father is from everlasting unto everlasting, even so is the Lord Jesus Christ from everlasting to everlasting. And there are some people who have, through the years, wanted to deny the godness of Jesus Christ. I don't know why they would want to do that. God's not got a problem with it. The Father's not got a problem with it. And he loves his Son so very much, and he doesn't have any problem or trouble getting along with his Son. And so it is easy for us to see in the Word of God how that God had a plan that he was going to use to create this world, and by that create human beings and start a world of goodness and joy and gladness for all people to be a part of. But it was Adam and Eve, whom God had created, placed in the garden, given them everything that they needed to exist and to live, told them not to eat of the tree of the fruit of knowledge of good and evil. But they disobeyed him. They disobeyed him, and they ate of that fruit, and that fruit, that disobedience unto God, was like a cancer that infests the body. And has been there ever since that and passed on from one generation to the next. And so it is that when Adam and Eve sinned in the garden, Jesus in spirit was at the right hand of his Father in heaven, waiting for that time when he would come into this world and manifest himself as the Son of God, the Savior of the world, and show himself to be the one that can forgive sin and heal broken lives. So, the same was in the beginning with God, the Bible says. Jesus was right there with him, with God the Father. And thus we have the doctrine that is created, which we have come to call the Trinity or the Godhead. And the Bible tells us a reference of God the Father, God the Son, and God the Holy Ghost. These three are one. And they've got their rightful place in God's great kingdom now. It is needful and necessary for all of God's word to be fulfilled and come to pass. And Jesus said when he left this world after his death and resurrection and ascended back to heaven, he let us know that he would be coming again. And it is something that many of us look forward to as the true hope of eternity that we have. And so the doctrine of the preexistence of Christ, the Trinity or the Godhead, all comes about here in just a couple of verses of Scripture in the Gospel of John. And folks, those two doctrines have been issues that Christian scholars and theologians and such have threshed out and studied for years and years and years. And it is important for us today that we come to the realization of the truth that we find then in these scriptures, because there is somebody somewhere that it will help. And the Apostle John goes on writing and saying, all things were made by him, and without him was not anything made that was made. In him was life, and the life was the light of men. So, the scriptures here talk to us then that it was the Father's desire to work through the Son to create all the things that were created. And I know this is an amazing kind of revelation, but that is just exactly what it is. And we have it in the Bible, God's holy word. And it is there to give God glory and praise and honor for seeing us through the difficult times of our lives. As Scripture goes on to say, all things were made by him, and without him was nothing made, was not anything made that was made. In him was life, and the life was the light of men. In Jesus, there is light, just like the Heavenly Father. The scriptures say about our God, the Apostle John also writing this, said, in him was light and no darkness at all. And here we're having light that refers to good and darkness that is referring to evil. And so we're able to say then that in Jesus Christ there was no darkness at all. All things were made by him, and without him was not anything made that was made. In him was life, and the life was the light of men. And this light shineth in darkness, but the darkness comprehended it not. So what we are saying here is that Jesus is that true light to show us how to live our lives in this present world. And in so doing, we will please the Heavenly Father. It will be a blessing to us ourselves. It'll be pleasing unto the Lord Jesus Christ and the Holy Spirit too. And so how needful it is today for us to be able to see these very strong doctrinal points that the Apostle John is filling up into just a few verses of Scripture. All things were made with him, and not anything was made that he did not make. Now, that's an amazing thing. And then in him was life, and the life was the light of men. In Jesus there is spiritual life. And that spiritual life, folks, is the light of men that they can have and enjoy from the Heavenly Father if they do trust indeed in him. In him was life. And the life was the light of men. And the light shineth in darkness, and the darkness comprehended it not. Sad thing that with God making all the effort that he has, that some people let their lives get contaminated with so many other things in life, that they just really don't have time to stop and listen to the gospel of the Lord Jesus Christ. But I can say to you today genuinely that the Lord God Almighty, through his Son, the Lord Jesus Christ, and the Holy Spirit, they are able to come into our lives and to give us this new life from which we would truly or for which we would truly be grateful. Well, I know that my time is running out here, and I want to try to leave you with a little bit of an upbeat note here with this wonderful song. To me, it's so wonderful. Hope it will truly be a blessing for you. And I would like to do this for Jeff and Jane Clark, and for Donald and Brenda Jackson, and for Richard and Linda Mashburn, and for James Howard Mabry, and Ken and Virginia Miller. And hope it'll be a blessing for every one of you as well today.

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3: ABC News, I'm Sherry Preston. A not guilty plea entered on behalf of David Hearn, the former Olympian accused of vandalizing the Lincoln Memorial reflecting pool. Norm Eisen is his lawyer.
4: The evidence will establish, as we have stated today, Mr. Hearn is innocent.
3: He says if his client can be charged with felony for simply touching the reflecting pool water, which is what he says Hearn did, every American should be alarmed. Right after President Trump declared the ceasefire dead, Iran and the U.S. began trading airstrikes. The national average price for gas also jumped 6 cents a gallon on renewed fighting. Sales of previously owned homes slowed in June. Sales fell 2.4%. Home prices were up, though. The median price for a home in the U.S. right now is $440,600. Karolina Mikhova ending Coco Gauff's run at Wimbledon today. The match ending in a tiebreaker. Mikhova moves on to the final to be played on Saturday. This is ABC News. An attempt by cities, towns, and counties to help their workers lose pounds is creating a new strain on public funds.
5: A few years ago, the city of Fort Worth started offering GLP-1 drugs to employees as part of their insurance coverage. Now,
6: that one category alone is actually over 40%.
5: Kristen Smith is Fort Worth's Director of Human Resources.
6: I describe it as a runaway train.
5: And now cities nationwide are taking a closer look at weight loss drugs.
6: The most immediate way to reduce the spend in this category is to change the coverage.
5: Translation, to drop the coverage of GLP-1. Jim Ryan, ABC News in Dallas-Fort Worth.
3: The New York Times, Daily News, and other media outlets are asking a federal judge to impose sanctions on OpenAI for copyright infringement. They are saying they're demanding the release of data sets and logs that could show how ChatGPT uses their copyrighted news content. They say their work's being siphoned off and spat back out to customers without the credit that's due. Sherry Preston, ABC News.
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9: From the WKRK Forecast Center, I'm meteorologist Jennifer Naramore. Pressing through the rest of today with a good deal of sunshine across our area. Scattered thunderstorms coming in too, or high 75 to 85. Lingering showers for the overnight hours. Our lows are falling through the 60s. Some periods of showers with thunderstorms very likely here Friday. Could see some heavier rain, the high 75 to 85. And the higher end chances for these rounds of showers and thunderstorms in place for Saturday, Sunday too. And more chances are rolling in by early next week.
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8: It's 12:04, 81 degrees, and mostly cloudy. Got some rain coming through Cherokee County right now.
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0: It is time for the Ivy Funeral Home obituary column, heard 7 days a week on WKRK. Ivy Funeral Home of Murphy, with chapels in Andrews and Hayesville, reminds you that you can call their automated obituary line 24 hours a day at 837-4843. 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
1: Shirley Jean Wilcox Cole, age 84, of Murphy, passed away Saturday, July 4th, at her home. She was a native of Turtletown, Tennessee, where she lived until marrying her late husband, Mark Cole, in 1962. She began life with Mark, having 3 children and staying home to raise them. Shirley then worked for Emerson Electric for many years until retiring. Once again, Shirley stayed home to help raise her grandchildren. She worked briefly at MGM Brakes until her health would no longer allow. She was the daughter of the late Dillard and Elizabeth Hopkins Wilcox and wife of Mark M. Cole, who died January 16, 2017. She was also preceded in death by a sister, Lois Wilcox Painter, and a brother, Hoyt Wilcox. Surviving are 2 daughters, Deborah Cole Murphy and Diana Cole Roper, and husband Timothy, all of Murphy, 1 son, Dwayne Cole and wife Becky of Murphy, 4 grandchildren, Brody Murphy and wife Jenna, Braylee Cook and husband Tyler, Michaela Roper and Mia Cole, 6 great-grandchildren, Taylor Burt and London Banner, Huxton and Whitten Murphy, and Bennett and Briggs Cook. Several nieces and nephews. Funeral services will be held at 2 p.m. Sunday, July 12th, in the chapel of Ivy Funeral Home Murphy, with Reverend Gerald Darabary officiating. Interment will be in the Sunset Cemetery. The family will receive friends from 6 to 8 Saturday evening at the funeral home. Ivy Funeral Home Murphy, in charge of all arrangements for Shirley Jean Wilcox Cole, age 84.
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6: Thank you for listening to Loving People to Jesus. I'm Pastor Jimmy Tanner of the First Baptist Church of Murphy, North Carolina, and I'm grateful for WKRK and our listeners who support this daily program. This week, we're in the book of Genesis chapter 22, and we're looking at the idea of surrender, on the mountain of surrender. Let's see what happens to Abraham today. Genesis 22:1, and it came to pass after these things that God did tempt Abraham and said to him, Abraham, and he said, Behold, here I am. And he said, Take now thy son, thine only son Isaac, whom thou lovest, and get thee into the land of Moriah, and offer him there for a burnt offering upon one of the mountains which I will tell thee of. And Abraham rose up early in the morning and saddled his ass and took two of his young men with him and Isaac his son and cleaved the wood for the burnt offering and rose up and went to the place which God hath told him. Then on the third day, Abraham lifted up his eyes and saw the place afar off. And Abraham said unto his young men, Abide ye here with the ass, and I and the lad will go yonder and worship and come again to you. And Abraham took the wood of the burnt offering and laid it upon Isaac his son, and he took the fire in his hand and a knife, and they went both of them together. Wow, don't you know that was some more trip going up the mountain of surrender. Each step that they took, no doubt I believe that Abraham knew what a punishing, suffering process this was, and I can see Jesus going through that on the Via Dolorosa, on the way to the cross, and the way of suffering as he suffered for us. And Abraham's going up that mountain, and as he goes up that mountain, God demands something of us, and he demands a relationship. And see, some of us have a relationship with the world, some of us have a relationship with our friends. Some of us have a relationship with our work, and it's all about work. It's all about family. It's all about friends. It's all about party. It's all about this or that, but it should all be about Jesus. It should be about our relationship with the Father. And if you've not been saved and you don't have that relationship, the mountain of surrender today is about you surrendering to God and bowing down before God and saying, Here I am, Lord, I'm a sinner and I need a Savior. And so it demands a relationship. And Abraham had that kind of relationship with God. In Genesis 15:6, it says, And he believed in the Lord, and he counted it to him for righteousness. See, Abraham just put his belief and his faith in the Lord. So do you have a relationship with God? If you don't, today would be a good day for you to start a relationship with God. And then God demands that readiness. As soon as God speaks, we need to obey. We need to respond. God's calling now. The Bible doesn't say tomorrow or next week or when we get things figured out or get things straightened out. No, today is the day of salvation, and God demands it right now. He demands salvation for us. And I pray today.

0: God did that for us. For God so loved the world that he gave his only begotten Son, that whosoever believeth in him should not perish, but have everlasting life. That's what the Bible teaches us. We have to give it all to God and give it all to him. Luke 14, 26 and 27 says, if any man come to me and hate not his father and his mother and his wife and his children and his brethren and his sister, yea, and his own life also, he cannot be my disciple. And whosoever doth not bear his cross and come after me cannot be my disciple. God plainly tells us that. But then we notice how the details of God, he commands. God was very precise about what Abraham was to do, and he's very precise about what you have to do. You must repent, and you must turn to the Lord. You must, in faith, receive the Lord Jesus Christ. And God speaks to him and reveals to him every detail of the plan and every step of the way. And then the last thing, God shows us that God darkens his command. God does not explain the why. He just tells us what to do. And God's telling you what to do today. God doesn't owe us any explanation. All he needs to know is, will we be obedient? Will we be submissive to him? I'm praying for you today, and I pray salvation comes to your heart. God bless you, and thank you for listening.
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2: James Buddy Harold Mason, age 88, of Young Harris, passed away Wednesday, July 8th. Buddy was born in Madison County, North Carolina, to the late Samuel Patton and Christine West Mason. He was a foreman at Owens Eleanor Glass. Buddy loved farming, traveling, tending to his cows, and being with his family. He was a member of Landmark Baptist Church in Peachtree. In addition to his parents, he's preceded in death by his sisters, Barbara Bobby Parker and Catherine Mason, a daughter-in-law, Robin Mason, and a great-grandson, Owen Phillips. Buddy is survived by his wife of 51 years, Joyce Brown Mason, his sons William Grant Mason and Gregory James Mason and wife Peggy, his daughters Ellen Beth Moss and husband Clark, Patricia Lynn Harold, Sherry Rena Anderson and husband Tim, and Michelle Reese and husband Michael, his brother William Grant Mason and wife Mary, his sister Tootsie Birch and husband David, 15 grandchildren, 23 great-grandchildren, and 3 great-great-grandchildren. A funeral service will be held at 2 p.m. Saturday, July 11th at Townsend Rose Funeral Home Chapel in Hayesville, with Reverend Scott Cole and Reverend Clark Moss officiating. Burial will be in Peachtree Community Cemetery. The family will receive friends from 12 to 2 prior to the service. In lieu of flowers, the family asked donations be made to Landmark Baptist Church, 200 Upper Peachtree Road, Murphy. Townsend Rose Funeral Home in charge of all arrangements for James Buddy Harold Mason, age 88.
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1: I pray, Father, in Jesus' name, that somebody to whom you've spoken today will respond even in these next few critical moments in their life. They may hear the alarm signals going off in their heart. Do it now. Confess Christ now. Repent now. Do not wait to say, yes, I'm receiving Christ as my Savior.

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1: Mrs. Willanelle Gray, age 98, of Blue Ridge, passed away July 4th at her home. Mrs. Gray was born February 28, 1928, in Blue Ridge. She was preceded in death by her husband, Reverend Hansel Gray, and her daughter, Janie Bearden. Surviving Mrs. Gray is her loving daughter of the home, Ann Lingerfelt, son, Jimmy Gray of Blue Ridge, son-in-law, Bobby Bearden of Blue Ridge, grandkids, Tressa and Bobby Thompson, Delane Bearden, Missy and Matt Prince, Crystal and Jody Huff, Hannah and Sean Stillwell, Haley and Charlie, Brooklyn and Elijah, Peyton and Gage, Ashley and Marty, and Joe Huff. Great-grandkids, Madeline, Grant, Jackson, Sawyer, Delaney, Fallon, Molly, Emma, Hunter, and Annabelle. Funeral service is today at 1 o'clock from the Cochrane McDaniel Funeral Home Blue Ridge Chapel, with Reverend Butch Jones and Reverend Bobby Bearden officiating. Interment will follow at Chastain Memorial Park in Blue Ridge. Cochrane McDaniel Funeral Home honored to serve the family of Willanelle Gray, age 98. Rebecca Michelle Patterson, age 47, of Savannah, Georgia, formerly of McKaysville, was called home to be with her Lord and Savior Friday, June 26th. Rebecca was the daughter of the late Reverend Jerry C. Patterson and Joan Patterson Guile of Andrews. She was preceded in death by her daddy, both paternal and maternal grandparents, several aunts, uncles, and cousins. Rebecca is survived by her mother, two brothers, Reverend Gary L. Patterson of Andrews, Mr. Larry G. Patterson of Savannah, two nieces, Addie and Michaela, and a nephew, Josh, several aunts, uncles, cousins, as well as many friends. Rebecca had been sick for several years, but that ended with her promotion to heaven on June 26th. There will be no services for Rebecca. The family kindly asks everyone for your prayers. Obituary courtesy of Cochrane McDaniel Funeral Home of Blue Ridge for Rebecca Michelle Patterson, age 47. Nancy Christine Connor Hirsch, age born August 29, 1947, in Atlanta, and resided in Decatur, Georgia, the early years of her life. Nancy's entire career was with the Center for Disease Control, the CDC, as a filing clerk to retire as Director of Administrative Services before moving to Morganton, Georgia, to live out her retirement years in her beautiful mountain cabin. In her retirement, she enjoyed painting landscapes, flowers, and her dogs Magnum and Patches that she loved so much. Surviving are two sons, William Ken Bridger and wife Meredith of Decatur, Georgia, and Carrie L. Bridger and wife Lori of Lawrenceville, Georgia, grandchildren Emma Grace Mrozek and husband Andy, Jonah Bridger, Ethan Bridger, Owen Bridger, and William Bridger. She was preceded in death by her parents, Sylvie Lee Connor and Nellie Christine Connor, her sister, Patricia Ann Odom, and her husband, Martin Marty Hirsch. In lieu of flowers, donations can be made in Nancy's honor to the Alzheimer's Association, or a donation gift mailed to Angels Garden Senior Community Assisted Living and Memory Care, 3093 Hog Mountain Road, Decatur, Georgia, where she was receiving amazing care the last 2 years of her life, and the family is so grateful. This fund will be used to help other dementia patients with supplies and care in this private community. Graveside service will be Friday, July 10th at 1 o'clock at Chastain Memorial Park Cemetery in Bloom Ridge. Cochran McDaniel Funeral Home, honored to serve the family of Nancy Christine Connor Hirsch. Carol Louise Hughes Perry, age 85, of Blairsville, passed away Monday, July 6th. She was born April 29th, 1941, to the late Julius and Louise McIntyre Hughes in Atlanta. She's survived by her son, Christopher, and wife, Leslie Perry, many other extended family members and friends. Throughout her life, Carol collected duck decoys. She worked her career with Bell South, but also spent hours upon hours in volunteer positions. Carol was a den mother, swim coach, and life coach. She spent many hours in prison ministry as a volunteer chaplain, ministering to women prisoners. She shared her time, her faith, and her love to them. No services are scheduled. Cochran McDaniel Funeral Home honored to serve the family of Carol Perry, age 85. Peggy Laverne Dayton, age 76, of Blairsville, passed away peacefully at home on June 17th. Born April 5th, 1950, in Villa Rica, Georgia, Peggy lived a life filled with love and creativity. She had a passion for gardening, genealogy research, writing, books, art, music, thrifting, sewing, and bird watching. She met the love of her life, Don Dayton, when she was 17 at Union County High School. They shared 55 years together, full of love, adventure, and raising two daughters, Kara and Kristen. Even though Peggy's last years were filled with her struggles with Parkinson's disease, she faced them with determination and strength. Her faith in God and discovering His grace were a source of comfort to her. Peggy pursued a degree in art from Young Harris College. She worked for Union County in the commissioner's office until retiring in 2015. After retiring, Peggy enjoyed volunteering with the Parkinson's Foundation and many other organizations. She's preceded in death by her mother, Minnie Newman Price, her father, Thomas Edward Price, and her brother, Leon Price. Peggy survived by her devoted husband, Don Dayton of Blairsville, daughter Kara and husband Derek Varnell, and Kristen and husband Philip Waters, granddaughters Natalie and husband Nick King, Olivia Varnell and Sophie Varnell, grandsons Eli and Nathan Waters, her mother-in-law Evelyn Dayton, and many other extended family and friends. A memorial service will be held on Saturday, July 11th at 4 p.m. at Cochran McDaniel Funeral Home of Blairsville, with Wayne Fowler officiating. The family will receive friends from 1 to 4 prior to the service. In lieu of flowers, memorial contributions may be made to the Polycystic Kidney Disease Foundation or to the Parkinson's Foundation. Cochran McDaniel Funeral Home's honored to serve the family of Peggy Laverne Dayton, age 76. Catherine Williamson Turner entered into eternal rest on July 4th at the age of 79. Catherine was born January 13th, 1947, in Copper Hill to the late Sarah Shelton Williamson and Harold Vincent Williamson. She was preceded in death by her beloved husband, Thomas Michael Turner, her parents, and her brother, Hal Williamson. A lifelong United Methodist, she was an active member of the churches in the communities she called home, including Copper Hill United Methodist Church, Hawkinsville United Methodist Church, and Luminary United Methodist Church in Kingston, Tennessee. She's lovingly remembered by her daughter, Perian Turner Michael, and son-in-law, Jonathan, her son, Adam Turner, and daughter-in-law, Lynn, grandchildren, Lindsay Turner, McKay Turner, and Turner Michael, her sister, Ann Dunn, many extended family members, lifelong friends, and fellow church members who will miss her. A memorial service celebrating Catherine's life will be held Saturday, July 18th at 11 a.m. at Copper Hill United Methodist Church. In lieu of flowers, the family requests memorials be made to Copper Hill United Methodist Church. Cochran McDaniel Funeral Home honored to serve the family of Catherine Williamson Turner, age 79. Sandra Bradshaw Green, age 81, of Hiawassee, passed away peacefully and comfortably at her home on July 7th following a brief illness. She was cared for in her final days by Appalachian Hospice Care and her compassionate and attentive nephews, Jake and Jason. Sandra was born December 28, 1944, in Canton, North Carolina, the second child and only daughter of the late Neil Milton Bradshaw and Jessie Eleonora Tatham Bradshaw. Following her graduation from high school, she married Vaughn Green, and they moved to the suburbs of Atlanta. Although that marriage ended in divorce in 1978, she and Vaughn remained close, supportive friends for one another up until his death in 2019. Sandra was a career federal civil servant in the greater Atlanta area. She retired in 2001 and returned to her family homestead in rural Towns County. She became active and involved member of the Towns County Historical Society and served as its president for 5 years. During her time in office, she was instrumental creating the park atop Bell Mountain and in spearheading a project to revitalize the Old Rock Jail and make it into a museum that houses county memorabilia. The museum celebrated a grand reopening in June of this year. As part of those festivities, Sandra was presented with a plaque that honored her tireless contributions to preserving the county's history. In 2018, Sandra was baptized into Good Shepherd Episcopal Church in Hayesville, having been introduced to the church by her dear friend Jerry Taylor. There she found a new community of caring friends. Sandra was a lifelong supporter of progressive causes and fervently believed in the right of everyone to be themselves and love who they loved. Sandra was preceded in death by her parents, her brother Ernest Bruce Bradshaw, her former husband Vaughn, her very special friend Connie Durden, and many well-loved furry companions. She's survived by her nephews Jacob Edwards Bradshaw and his husband Jason Edwards. Also surviving is her dear friend Frances Shook, whom Sandra lovingly referred to as the sister I always wanted but never had. She also leaves behind dear and faithful friends Jane Volbrecht, Mary Beth Murphy, and Ellen Bell. A memorial service will be held on August 8th at 2 p.m. at Good Shepherd Episcopal Church in Hayesville with Father Bill Breedlove officiating. Those wishing to make contributions are encouraged to consider either Towns County Historical Society or Cast Off Pet Rescue in Blairsville. Cochran McDaniel Funeral Home, Hiawassee, in charge of arrangements for Sandra Bradshaw Green, age 81.
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1: Mountain Youth Livestock Market has an equipment auction going to happen on Saturday at 11:30 a.m. This is out at 9275 U.S. Highway 64, west of Murphy. It starts at 11:30, newer to older, tractors, farm equipment, hand tools, and more. And you can drop off July 10th from 8 a.m. until 8 p.m. And this is benefiting, all the proceeds are going towards a specific charity, but Greg didn't say what that charity is, okay? Also, the price of stamps is going up on Sunday. It's 78 cents. And it's going up to 82 cents, according to the U.S. Postal Service. Forever stamps purchased before the increase will still be valid for mailing a one-ounce first-class letter, even after the new rate hike takes effect. So if you need stamps, you better go get them today or tomorrow. Is the post office even open on Saturdays? That's all I have to say.
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15: ABC News, I'm Michelle Franzen. There are security questions about the new Air Force One plane gifted from Qatar. President Trump telling reporters he was flying back from Europe on the old Air Force One so U.S. troops in the U.K. could see the new plane.
16: Multiple sources say the Secret Service urged the president not to fly on the new plane out of Turkey due to differences in the security capabilities from the older version of Air Force One. More than a dozen Senate Democrats sent a letter earlier this week to the Secretary of the Air Force and the government contractor that converted the Qatari jet, pointing to reports that taxpayers might have spent $1 billion to outfit it for the president's use. The senators voiced the concern that certain upgrades might have been skipped to rush the plane into service.
15: ABC's Stephen Portnoy. The Air Force says it's revoked promotions for 135 airmen, saying it discovered an isolated scoring error on a required promotional exam. A new separate batch of airmen wrongly denied promotions will now move up. Former U.S. Olympian David Hearn appeared in court pleading not guilty for allegedly damaging the reflecting pool liner. This is ABC News. In Mississippi, the family of 18-year-old Nolan Wells, who died while celebrating the July 4th holiday on Horn Island with friends, are searching for answers in his death. State authorities suspect Wells might have drowned but are still investigating. Family attorney Ben Crump says they are doing their own independent investigation, including their own autopsy.
17: We're trying to be very transparent because the family has some concerns about the state of Mississippi doing an investigation of the death of a young black man where young white students may be looked at as having some culpability. So the family is concerned about that.
15: The family says they also plan to have private investigators speak with witnesses. Starting Sunday, you'll have to pay more for a first-class forever stamp. It's going from 78 cents to 82 cents. It is the sixth hike in the last 5 years for the forever stamp. Michelle Franzen, ABC News.
18: From the WKRK Forecast Center, I'm meteorologist Jennifer Naramore. Pressing through the rest of today with a good deal of sunshine across our area. Scattered thunderstorms coming in too, our high 75 to 85. Lingering showers for the overnight hours. Our lows are falling through the 60s. Some periods of showers with thunderstorms very likely here Friday. Could see some heavier rain, the high 75 to 85. And the higher end chances for these rounds of showers and thunderstorms in place for Saturday, Sunday too. And more chances are rolling in by early next week.
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0: We've got 9 sets of 6-foot walk-under scaffolding with the aluminum walkboards, new wheels, and that is $1,800, a 32-foot aluminum ladder for $150, and 40 gallons of paint, all different colors, interior, exterior, full gallons, and he'll take $25 for the whole shebang of that. 835-9146, 835-9146.

If there's something you want to hear, or if you want to do Parting Line, our number is 837-6200. 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

When I knelt by that olive tree to pray, a part of me was tempted to turn and run away, but I came in the flesh to pay the price.

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I do appreciate it, and I'll be back in the morning. 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Y'all stay safe. Watch out for storms. And stay dry, and don't forget, I surely do love.

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1: ABC News, I'm Michelle Franzen. In Maine, Democratic Senate candidate Graham Plattner released a video saying he will drop out of the Senate race. Plattner has been facing multiple allegations of sexual misconduct. The latest one, a claim of sexual assault by a former girlfriend. He denies the allegations. State Democrats now scrambling to replace him on the ballot. More from ABC political director Avery Harper.
2: Plattner is actually still involved in this process. A public declaration that he intends to withdraw is not enough for the Maine Secretary of State. We have to see him submit paperwork to withdraw his name from contention in this race. And so we'll be watching closely to see exactly when he does that. He has to do that by July 13th.
1: Renewed tensions between the U.S. and Iran, with the U.S. targeting Iran's military sites. That after Iran fired on ships in the Strait of Hormuz. Iran also carried out strikes on U.S. military installations in the region. And on Wall Street, stocks are clawing back after several days of losses. They're up right now. This is ABC News. Protests continue in Houston after a Mexican national and father of three was shot and killed by ICE agents. Homeland Security officials say it was in self-defense. The family of Lorenzo Salgado Arujo say he lived in the U.S. for more than three decades. Here's ABC's John Quinones.
3: Growing outrage in Houston after a man was shot and killed by ICE agents earlier this week. New video appears to show the moment an ICE agent cuts off a white van. Later, also seen in disturbing new video from a passing car, Lorenzo Salgado Araujo lying bleeding on the street, surrounded by agents.
1: 80s music icon Bonnie Tyler has died after battling an illness.
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7: From the WKRK Forecast Center, I'm meteorologist Jennifer Naramore. Pressing through the rest of today with a good deal of sunshine across our area. Scattered thunderstorms coming in too, or high 75 to 85. Lingering showers for the overnight hours. Our lows are falling through the 60s. Some periods of showers with thunderstorms very likely here Friday. Could see some heavier rain, the high 75 to 85. And the higher end chances for these rounds of showers and thunderstorms in place for Saturday, Sunday too. And more chances are rolling in by early next week.
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We've got more great Southern gospel music coming right up.

One of the best things about Southern gospel music is the message. It's about faith, hope, and loving one another. You'll hear plenty of that right here on WKRK.

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1: ABC News, I'm Michelle Franz, and David Hearn, the former Olympian accused of vandalizing the pool lining of the Lincoln Memorial reflecting pool, appeared in court today. He pleaded not guilty to a felony charge. Last week, after being indicted, U.S. Attorney Jeanine Pirro alleged witnesses saw the defendant rip a piece of recently installed sealant on June 19th. After the proceeding, his attorney, Norm Eisen, called said this.
2: If Mr. Hearn can be charged with a felony for touching the reflecting pool, every American is at risk.
1: In an interview with ABC News, Hearn says he bent down to touch an already cracked piece that floated to the surface. Renewed tensions between the U.S. and Iran leading to a breakdown in the ceasefire, the U.S. carrying out strikes on Iranian targets after Iran fired on ships in the Strait of Hormuz. Fans remembering Bonnie Tyler, who died after an illness. The singer, best known for her 80s hit Total Eclipse of the Heart, was being treated at a Portugal hospital. She was 75. Michelle Franz in ABC News. Mortgage rates edging higher. Freddie Mac says a 30-year fixed rate rose to 6.49%. That's up from 6.43% last week. And the rise in borrowing costs along with monthly payments could sideline potential home buyers. Rising home prices, also a concern. Sales of pre-owned houses down in most parts of the country last month.
3: The one bright spot for sellers was the Northeast, where existing home sales rose from May to June. Nationally, though, sales were down 2.4% month over month. Looking back to 2025, though, the National Association of Realtors says sales of pre-owned homes jumped 2.8% between June of last year and June of this.
1: ABC's Jim Ryan. In Maine, Graham Plattner says he's dropping out of the Senate race. He says due to funding issues, the Democratic nominee facing a string of allegations, including sexual misconduct and a new claim of sexual assault by a former girlfriend. Plattner denies the allegations. He still needs to file official paperwork to suspend his campaign. Michelle Franz in ABC News.
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6: From the WKRK Forecast Center, I'm meteorologist Jennifer Naramore. Pressing through the rest of today with a good deal of sunshine across our area. Scattered thunderstorms coming in too, our high 75 to 85. Lingering showers for the overnight hours, our lows are falling through the 60s. Some periods of showers with thunderstorms very likely here Friday. Could see some heavier rain, the high 75 to 85. And the higher end chances for these rounds of showers and thunderstorms in place for Saturday, Sunday too. And more chances are rolling in by early next week.
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1: There's gonna be some hard times. There's gonna be some dark nights. There's gonna

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Hey, it's Greg Goodman. Nothing like a good Southern gospel song to brighten the day, and we've got plenty more coming up right here on Christian Radio, WKRK, serving the mountains of North Carolina, Georgia, and Tennessee.

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He couldn't walk like we do down the street. 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But he said, up in heaven, I'm gonna walk just like you.

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He looked at me, said, boy, don't look so blue, 'cause I'm going up to heaven. How about you?

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1: ABC News, I'm Michelle Franzen. The U.S. saying it has not carried out any new strikes in Iran since last night following reports of explosions in Iran. Iran also targeting U.S. military installations in the region. The tensions come as Iran held burial services for the former supreme leader killed in the initial days of the war. Here's ABC's Patrick Reeval.
2: The funeral has not been disrupted. We obviously see here the Iranian regime attempting to use this as an orchestrated display of unity. It's brought out onto the streets its most hardcore conservative supporters. Of course, there are millions of Iranians who also don't support the regime. It is also a show of defiance from the regime, and it's one that's well timed because it's coming as we see the ceasefire fall apart and once again the U.S. striking Iran.
1: Former U.S. Olympian David Hearn pleading not guilty to a felony charge in court. He's accused of vandalizing the new liner at the Lincoln Memorial Reflecting Pool. At Wimbledon, American Coco Gauff losing to Caroline Emmakova in a riveting semifinal match. This is ABC News. In Mississippi, the family of Nolan Wells, who died while celebrating the July 4th holiday on Horn Island with friends, are searching for answers. State authorities suspect the 18-year-old may have drowned but are still investigating. Family attorney Ben Crump says they'll conduct their own independent investigation and autopsy.
3: We're trying to be very transparent because the family has some concerns about the state of Mississippi doing an investigation of the death of a young black man where young white students may be looked at as having some culpability. So the family is concerned about that.
1: A terrifying moment on the Brooklyn Bridge yesterday as a man was seen scaling the bridge's cables.
4: The person was walking across the steel cables from a pillar on the bridge, forcing police to restrict traffic and launch a rescue mission. They later took the climber into custody.
1: ABC's Sophie Flay. On Wall Street this hour, stocks are up. Michelle Franzen, ABC News.
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7: From the WKRK Forecast Center, I'm meteorologist Jennifer Naramore. Pressing through the rest of today with a good deal of sunshine across our area, scattered thunderstorms coming in too, our high 75 to 85. Lingering showers for the overnight hours, our lows are falling through the 60s. Some periods of showers with thunderstorms very likely here Friday. Could see some heavier rain, the high 75 to 85. And the higher end chances for these rounds of showers and thunderstorms in place for Saturday, Sunday too. And more chances are rolling in by early next week.
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Some of the fondest memories of my childhood were woven around supper time, when Mom would come to the back steps of the old home place and she'd say, "George, honey, come on in, it's supper time." Oh my, how I'd love to hear that once more. But you know, for me, time has woven the realization of a truth that is even more thrilling. And that's when the Lord comes to the portals of glory and says to come on in for supper time. And we'll gather around the table with the Lord himself at the greatest supper time of them all.

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1: ABC News, I'm Michelle Franz. The U.S. and Iran renewing strikes this week, leading to a break in that temporary ceasefire. The U.S. hitting Iranian targets in response for Iran shooting at ships in the Strait of Hormuz. ABC's Patrick Reville says the conflict comes as Iranians hold funeral services for the late Supreme Leader.
2: Iran says that the U.S. Struck two railway bridges on the railway route from Tehran to the city of Mashhad, where the funeral of Ayatollah Khamenei is taking place. We understand from Iran that trains were disrupted. Some trains were delayed by the destruction of these two bridges. And Iran's foreign ministry has linked the strikes to the funeral.
1: Iran also targeting American bases in the Middle East. U.S. Olympian David Hearn appeared in court pleading not guilty for allegedly damaging the Lincoln Memorial reflecting pool liner. His client claims he's a scapegoat. Severe heat taxing residents in the southeast. Dangerous triple-digit heat index is building through Saturday. This is ABC News. Protests continuing in Houston after a Mexican national and father of three was shot and killed by ICE agents. Homeland Security officials say Lorenzo Salgado Orujo was trying to ram agents with his car and that officer shot in self-defense. The family says he lived in the U.S. for more than three decades and was killed on his way to work. Here's ABC's John Quinones.
3: Growing outrage in Houston after a man was shot and killed by ICE agents earlier this week. New video appears to show the moment an ICE agent cuts off a white van. Later, also seen in disturbing new video from a passing car, Lorenzo Salgado Araujo lying bleeding on the street, surrounded by agents.
1: In Maine, Graham Plattner says he's dropping out of the Senate race due to funding issues. He says the Democratic nominee was facing a string of allegations, including a new claim of sexual assault by a former girlfriend. Plattner denies the allegations. I'm Michelle Franzen, ABC News.
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6: From the WKRK Forecast Center, I'm meteorologist Jennifer Naramore. Pressing through the rest of today with a good deal of sunshine across our area. Scattered thunderstorms coming in too, our high 75 to 85. Lingering showers for the overnight hours. Our lows are falling through the 60s. Some periods of showers with thunderstorms very likely here Friday. Could see some heavier rain, the high 75 to 85. And the higher end chances for these rounds of showers and thunderstorms in place for Saturday, Sunday too. And more chances are rolling in by early next week.
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Hey, it's Greg Goodman. Southern gospel music has a way of reminding us that no matter what we're facing, there's always hope ahead. More great music is coming up.

0: Right here in the mountains, faith and community still mean a lot. That's what this music is all about, and that's what you'll hear on Christian Radio, WKRK.
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Murphy sits right here in the corner of North Carolina, just a short drive from Georgia and Tennessee. And from here, we're sending Southern gospel music across the mountains on WKRK.

This old house once knew my children. This old house once knew my wife. This old house was a home and comfort as we fought the storms of life. This old house once rang with the laughter. This old house heard many shouts. Now she trembles in the darkness when the night wind walks about. Ain't gonna leave this house no longer. Ain't

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This old house is getting old. This old house lives in the rain, and this old house lives in the cold. On my knees I'm getting chilly.

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1: ABC News, I'm Michelle Franz, and strikes between the U.S. and Iran ramping up after Iran fired on ships in the Strait of Hormuz this week. The skirmishes come as Iran held funeral processions and prayers for the former supreme leader killed in the initial days of the war. ABC News contributor and retired Army Lieutenant General Doug Lute calling the recent conflict a setback.
2: Of course, the U.S. killed Iran's leader, right? So this is just the most strategic dimension of this tit-for-tat back and forth that basically leads us nowhere. It leads us into a continued stalemate and a continued closure of the Strait of Hormuz. So this is not good news. And in effect, we're back to where we were 3 weeks ago before the so-called ceasefire agreement.
1: David Hearn, the Olympian accused of vandalizing the pool lining at the Lincoln Memorial reflecting pool, appeared in court today. He pleaded not guilty to a felony charge. At Wimbledon, American Coco Gauff losing to Carolina Muchova in the riveting semifinal match. This is ABC News. In Maine, Democratic Senate candidate Graham Plattner releasing a video saying he's dropping out of the Senate race. Plattner had been facing multiple allegations, the latest a claim of sexual assault by a former girlfriend. He denies the allegations. State Democrats now scrambling to replace him on the ballot. More from ABC political director Avery Harper.
3: Troy Jackson, who was a progressive gubernatorial candidate, he is somebody who is a logger. He was endorsed by Bernie Sanders in that gubernatorial primary that he did not win. He is running. We know that CDC alum and public health official in Maine, Nirav Shah, he is also among the names of folks who are throwing their hat in the ring to become the next nominee in this race.
1: Plattner says he plans to file the former paperwork to withdraw his name on Monday. A dangerous heat wave smothering millions in the southeast with real and feel-like temperatures expected to climb through Saturday from Virginia to Florida. Michelle Franz in ABC News.
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6: From the WKRK Forecast Center, this is meteorologist Steve Hamilton. We've got a frontal boundary drifting around the central states. We'll be in the mid-60s overnight, and we could get a few showers or thunderstorms. Mix of sun and clouds in the morning on Friday, but showers and thunderstorms will be a pretty good possibility during the afternoon hours. We're expecting upper 80s. Rain looks likely most of the day on Saturday, with afternoon storms, mid-80s, and then pretty rainy on Sunday. High in the mid-80s.
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That's what we love about this music on WKRK.

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I'm Greg Goodman, and we're playing Southern Gospel music all day and all night long on 105.5 FM, 1320 AM, and cable channel 25. We're glad you're spending a part of your day with us.

Hey, it's Greg Goodman. So glad you decided to spend part of your day with us. More Southern Gospel music is coming up in just a bit on WKRK Murphy.

One of the best things about Southern gospel music is the message. It's about faith, hope, and loving one another. You'll hear plenty of that right here on WKRK.

Around here, we believe kindness still matters, and neighbors still look out for each other. That spirit is a part of the music you hear on WKRK.

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1: ABC News, I'm Michelle Franzen. Tensions escalating between the U.S. and Iran, with both launching strikes since Iran fired on ships in the Strait of Hormuz. That's led to a slowdown of shipping traffic in the waterway. ABC's Louis Martinez has more.
2: This is the kind of a situation that we find ourselves in, and this was supposedly the type of situation that was not supposed to be occurring during this time frame for the Memorandum of Understanding, as both Iran and the United States worked towards some kind of a nuclear deal.
1: In Utah, the preliminary hearing continuing for Tyler Robinson, charged in the murder of conservative influencer Charlie Kirk. A judge today allowing prosecutors to show a video interview played in court with Robinson's former roommate and romantic partner talking about his conversations with Robinson. The Air Force revoking promotions for 135 airmen, saying it discovered an isolated scoring error on a required promotion exam. A separate batch of 135 airmen wrongly denied promotions due to that testing error are now being promoted. This is ABC News. Protests in Houston continue after a father of three was shot and killed by ICE agents. Family members say Lorenzo Salgado Arujo was killed while on his way to work. Homeland Security officers say that officers acted in self-defense. ABC's John Quinones is on scene.
3: I'm standing on the corner of Canal Street here on the east side of Houston, where there was a big protest here last night, hundreds of people. And then now there's a growing, it's the site of a growing memorial for the victim of the shooting, the father of three, immigrant from Mexico who's been here with his three sons, three American-born sons, college students, college graduates, in fact, for more than almost 35 years.
1: Mortgage rates ticking up. Freddie Mac says a 30-year fixed rate rose to 6.49%, up from 6.43% last week. The rise in borrowing costs could sideline potential home buyers. Michelle Franzen, ABC News.
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6: From the WKRK Forecast Center, this is meteorologist Steve Hamilton. We've got a frontal boundary drifting around the central states. We'll be in the mid-60s overnight, and we could get a few showers or thunderstorms. Mix of sun and clouds in the morning on Friday, but showers and thunderstorms will be a pretty good possibility during the afternoon hours. We're expecting upper 80s. Rain looks likely most of the day on Saturday, with afternoon storms, mid-80s, and then pretty rainy on Sunday. High in the mid-80s.

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We've got more great Southern gospel music coming right up.

We have more great Southern gospel songs lined up for you. I'm Greg Goodman. 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

The message in this music never goes out of style. Faith, hope, and encouragement. That's what we're all about on WKRK.